0: Joust 11 was arrested as a joyride came to a sudden end on Friday night. With more on that story, Steve Barker.
1: The child, allegedly armed with a knife, was one of four arrested, all aged under 15. It came about after an alleged cross-city joyride in Brisbane and Logan suburbs, where an allegedly stolen ute crossed onto the wrong side of the road. The incident began around 7:30 p.m. at Sunnybank Plaza. It ended 40 minutes later at Woodridge, where police deployed tyre spikes. They allege the vehicle continued to speed dangerously before the driver eventually lost control and crashed. All four will appear in the Beenleigh Children's Court later in the month, three of them making a reappearance. Steve Barker, Air News.
0: And researchers are investigating whether an ultraviolet light can effectively eliminate antibiotic-resistant bacteria from mobile phones. The study involving a team from the University of Queensland is looking closely at how mobile devices can transport superbugs into hospitals. Early results have seen a significant reduction after just one UVC clean. To sport now, the Cronulla Sharks have overturned a 6-point half-time deficit to demolish the Dragons at home in round 14. They ran in five unanswered second-half tries to win 34-12 in the Shire. Earlier, the Panthers demolished the Tigers 68-0 for the club's biggest win in history. Alexander Zverev has won his first maiden tennis title, taking out the French Open. The German beat Italian Flavio Cuboli in five sets in the final at Roland Garros. And Kim Antonelli has extended his lead in Formula One, taking out the Monaco Grand Prix ahead of Lewis Hamilton. Oscar Piastri finished fourth. This is Air News Queensland.
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1: This is Air Sport Australia First Edition. Good morning, I'm Lee Harrison. Sydney's pulled off a stunning last-minute comeback to grab a two-point victory over St Kilda at the SCG. The Swans kicked the opening goal in the first minute of the match, but found themselves behind soon after and stayed there until the dying seconds of the game. St Kilda led by as much as 33 points midway through the second quarter, but that margin was brought back to inside one kick with 3 minutes left in the game. Jai Sarong snapped the winning goal with just 17 seconds left on the clock.
2: Sarong, preferred side, goal! A Sydney goal! To rip out the hearts of the Saints and rip away the game.
1: Carlton's denied a brave Essendon side by 5 points at the MCG. The Blues came back from a 23-point deficit in the second term to win 10-12-72 to Essendon's 10-7-67. The Bombers led for the first 3 quarters of the match, but after the half-time break, the Blues slowly chipped away at Essendon's lead, hitting the front for the first time at the 1 minute mark in the final term. Cronulla has claimed local derby bragging rights as round 14 of the NRL continued. Terry Daniel reports.
3: The Cronulla Sharks have made it 3 wins in a row, defeating rivals the St George Dragons 34-12 at home in the Sutherland Shire. The Red V stunned the home side, leading 12-6 at half-time in front of nearly 15,000 fans. But the home side clicked into gear in the second half, scoring 5 unanswered tries. Sharks fullback Will Kennedy telling Nine that their coach gave them a real rev up at half time.
4: We only try away, so weren't too panicked at half time, but Fitzy got into us and we had to get back to what we wanted to do, and I thought we definitely did that in the second half.
3: Earlier, the Penrith Panthers recorded their biggest win in history, belting the West Tigers 68-0 in Sydney's West. Terry Daniel, Air Sport.
1: Tennis, and there's a new king of clay at the French Open. Air Sport's Paul Walsh has the details.
5: As with the women's title yesterday, Roland Garros crowned a first-time Grand Slam winner.

0: Into the grass season, Zverev remains at number 3 in the world behind Sinner and Alcaraz, and Caboli number 10. This is Paul Walsh for Air Sport.
1: Oscar Piastri has finished 4th in the Monaco Formula 1 Grand Prix. It was won by Kim Antonelli from Lewis Hamilton. And in the Super Netball, the Melbourne Mavericks have beaten the Melbourne Vixens 59-50, while the GWS Giants have gone down to the West Coast Fever by 1 goal. This is Air Sport Australia.
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1: Welcome to the world on Monday the 8th of June. I'm Arthur Stevens from Australian Independent Radio News. Firstly today to the Middle East, where Israeli troops have killed a 7-month-old Palestinian baby boy after firing at his parents' vehicle in the occupied West Bank. That's according to the Palestinian Health Ministry. Sam Fahd Abu Haikal was killed and his parents were wounded while driving in the Tel Ramida area south of Hebron City. This from ITV's Lois Swimmer.
2: A father grieves his 7-month-old baby killed by Israeli gunfire, another casualty of the occupied West Bank. According to the Palestinian Health Ministry, Sam Fahd Abu Haikal was shot at by Israeli forces just south of Hebron City, the fatal bullet piercing through the windscreen before hitting the baby and critically injuring his mother.
3: The bullet hit the car in the front windshield. He hit my hand and went directly to the back of the car, where the child was sitting, and his mother.
2: She's still in a critical condition, unaware her son is dead. Also in the car, the baby's grandmother, now overcome with grief.
4: 7 months, what has he done? What kind of army in the world is this that commits such things? This is barbaric, this is unbelievable.
2: The Israeli military has responded saying troops had perceived a vehicle accelerating towards them and a soldier fired single shots towards the car. According to the United Nations, at least 240 children have now been killed in the West Bank and East Jerusalem since war began. As the baby is laid to rest by his father, it's yet another agonizing reminder of the human cost of war. Lois Swinnerton, ITV News.
1: Meanwhile, a Palestinian man with Israeli citizenship has gone on a shooting rampage in several towns in central Israel, killing one person and wounding five others. The attacker was killed by police, and the attack came at a time of heightened tensions following a spate of Israeli settler attacks. Police identified the attacker as a resident of the nearby Arab town of Taibeh in his 20s, but his precise motives weren't immediately known. This from France 24.
5: Bloodstains and torn clothes lie at the scene of a shooting in central Israel. A 35-year-old man was killed and five others injured in what police are describing as a suspected terror attack.
6: I was at the mall and I heard a single gunshot really loud. I looked right and left to understand what was happening and I saw a man who'd just come to refuel holding his shoulder because that's where he was hit. And after a few seconds, he fell to the ground.
5: Emergency services say it was a drive-by shooting across three nearby locations close to the occupied West Bank, with two of the wounded in serious condition. Police say they've killed at least one attacker and are carrying out searches for additional assailants.
7: A heroic act from a policeman, heroic policemen who approached the assailant. They were very determined and they eliminated him. That's what we want, a dead assailant at the scene.
5: Police have identified the attacker as a Palestinian citizen of Israel from the nearby town of Taibeh in the West Bank. Residents in the area have been instructed to stay at home, and children have been kept in lockdown at school as searches take place.
1: In the other war zone, Ukraine's President Volodymyr Zelensky has called for an in-person meeting with his Russian counterpart. In an open letter, Zelensky said that it would be wrong to wait for the U.S. while its attention is focused on its conflict with Iran. Europe correspondent William Denslow has more.
8: Ukraine's foreign minister has called the open letter a serious and meaningful proposal to end the war. Zelensky's called for direct engagement between Ukraine and Russia and for a full ceasefire to be in effect throughout any negotiations. Ukraine's president also took a swipe at Vladimir Putin, saying that after 26 years in power, it was starting to take its toll. Russian officials confirmed the letter has been received and that the president would be briefed. As with previous invitations for talks, the Kremlin says that Zelensky is welcome for a meeting if he comes to Moscow. William Denslow, Nicosia, Cyprus.
1: Dateline Spain now, and Pope Leo has urged global leaders to avoid dividing their electorates with sterile simplifications to gain popularity and has called on on them to listen to the world's cries for peace in a forceful speech opening his week-long tour of the Iberian Peninsula nation. Reuters' Fiona Jones reports.
9: Pope Leo urged global leaders to set aside polarization and listen to the world's cries for peace. The speech in front of Spain's King Felipe marked the beginning of a week-long visit that includes meeting migrants and the organizations that support them. He earlier told reporters that he hoped this would set an example to the world about showing, quote, respect for every human being. The American Pope adopted a more assertive tone against the direction of global leadership in recent months, and he's scheduled to give more than 20 speeches during his first trip to a European Union country outside Italy.
10: The Pope has to understand that...
9: In particular, Pope Leo has angered US President Donald Trump by criticizing his anti-immigration policies and the Iran war. And in neighboring France, US Defense Secretary Pete Hegseth delivered his own message on immigration as he attended a ceremony in Colville-sur-Mer to mark the 82nd anniversary of D-Day.
11: Different European beaches are stormed by different dangerous ideologies. Beaches in Spain, in Italy, in Greece, in Bulgaria. Boats and men arrive.
9: In Spain, huge gatherings are expected in the coming days for the first visit to the country by a pope since 2011. During Pope Leo's visit, the first US head of the Catholic Church will also meet survivors of sexual abuse by Catholic clergy, and he will inaugurate a new tower in Barcelona's famed Sagrada Familia Basilica.
1: Now, in stark contrast, in America, US President Donald Trump has had another major meltdown live on television. Trump was speaking with Meet the Press journalist Kirsten Walker on NBC over the weekend and was asked about the January 6th protesters' compensation fund, whereby he proposed paying those people charged and jailed over the violent confrontation in the Capitol building on January 6, 2021, who were then pardoned and released by Trump last year. He went on again without evidence to rant about the so-called stolen election of 2020 and claimed the current election in California is rigged based on no evidence other than the Republicans are losing. You be the judge.
12: Let's talk
10: There's
12: about
10: tremendous
12: time.
10: Evidence. There's nothing
12: it's
10: but
12: not
10: evidence. The election was rigged. It was a dirty election.
12: Mr.
10: And
12: President,
10: it's happening again. And right now
12: You've
10: in
12: never
10: California.
12: Presented evidence.
10: It's happening
12: the
10: right now in California. Right now, it's looking. Look at what's
12: Where's
10: happening
12: the
10: in California.
12: To that?
10: It's
12: the
10: four
12: Republicans
10: days.
12: Are doing well in
10: California. In
12: California,
10: it's. No, they're not. They're dropping fast because it's a rigged election. Let me tell you, it's 4 days. And they aren't even close
12: well,
10: to coming
12: they,
10: up
12: that's
10: with
12: That's how they count
10: You know
12: the
10: why
12: votes
10: they're doing
12: California.
10: That? Because they're cheating on the election.
12: There's, what, do you have evidence they're, to support
10: all
12: that?
10: All I have to do is look. All
12: but,
10: I have to do is
12: that's
10: look.
12: That's not evidence.
10: And I listen. And I listen to people. But, and let's see what happens.
12: But, sir, that's not evidence.
10: Do you think
12: and
10: it's appropriate
12: that's how they that count they the votes
10: Do you
12: California?
10: Think it's appropriate that they have an election and 5 days later they're nowhere close to picking
12: State
10: a winner?
12: State and local officials acknowledge they are slow. They're urging.
10: No, they're crooked.
12: They're urging the votes to be counted quickly. That's how they vote.
10: They're crooked,
12: California.
10: Just like you're crooked. Your press is crooked, and Meet the Press is crooked.
12: To be fair, I'm not crooked, but let's
10: Really?
12: Let's
10: well,
12: continue.
10: You play right into their hands.
12: Let's continue.
10: You're either crooked or you're stupid.
12: Let's
10: You
12: continue.
10: Play right into their hands with this rep. You know that these elections are rigged. Your network knows that they're rigged. You know that I won an election in a landslide, and I got 94% bad press.
12: But, Mr. President,
10: you know why
12: you've
10: I got
12: never
10: that?
12: Presented
10: because you have no
12: evidence.
10: Credibility.
12: But you've never presented evidence that it was rigged. Let's keep talking about I want to talk about Todd
10: You
12: Lynch.
10: Have more evidence. There's more evidence than ever presented.
12: Let's talk
10: Your
12: about...
10: Your elections
12: you
10: in this country,
12: court.
10: We're like a third world country.
12: But, sir,
10: Your elections are crooked, and you're crooked, and Meet the Press is crooked.
12: But, Mr. President,
10: and so is ABC and CBS and CNN.
12: But, Mr. President...
10: Your one-sided crooked network. So let's call it quits because I've had enough.
1: And finally today to the Asia Pacific, where Chinese President Xi Jinping is traveling to North Korea today. It marks his first overseas trip this year after recently hosting US President Donald Trump and Russia's Vladimir Putin in Beijing. Laura Westbrook is in Hong Kong.
13: Chinese President Xi Jinping will travel to Pyongyang for the first time since 2019. The trip comes after high-profile summits last month in Beijing with US President Donald Trump and Russian President Vladimir Putin. Analysts say the trip will allow President Xi to cast China as one of the few powers able to engage with all sides in an increasingly fractured world. North Korea has accelerated its nuclear program in recent years and deepened military ties with Moscow since its invasion of Ukraine. This week, North Korea unveiled a new facility to produce the ingredients for nuclear bombs. Experts say the plant's disclosure implies that North Korean leader Kim Jong-un is eager to cement his country's status as a nuclear weapon state ahead of Xi's visit. Laura Westbrook, Hong Kong.
1: And that is our take on the world today.
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1: Air News headlines, I'm Lee Harrison. Making news today, former Australian of the Year Professor Richard Scollier is being remembered as a pioneer following his death at the age of 59. The medical researcher was diagnosed with an aggressive form of brain cancer in 2023 and given just months to live. He defied the odds to live well beyond the prognosis, undergoing experimental treatment. The former leader of the Australian Democrats, Natasha Stott Despoja, has been appointed a Companion of the Order of Australia. Ms. Stott Despoja is one of 950 Australians named on the King's Birthday Honours List. The Prime Minister's approval rating slumped to its lowest level since winning office. According to the latest news poll, just 36% of Australians are satisfied with Anthony Albanese's performance, while 60% are dissatisfied. And the Israeli military says it's detected Iranian missiles launched at the north of the country. In air sports, Sydney's pulled off a stunning last-minute comeback to grab a two-point victory over St Kilda at the SCG. In the NRL, the Sharks have triumphed over the Dragons 34-12. The result marks Cronulla's third straight win. And Alexander Zverev has won his first Grand Slam tournament at the French Open after a five-set victory over 10th seed Flavio Cavoli. These stories and more today. This is Air News.
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0: I'm Alan Baskin. The Prime Minister says a state funeral will be held to honour the life of Professor Richard Scollier. The former Australian of the Year has lost his battle with an aggressive form of brain cancer, dying at the age of 59. Professor Scollier's research helped transform advanced skin cancer from a terminal diagnosis into a mostly treatable disease. Anthony Albanese says he was a remarkable Australian who's left an indelible mark on the nation.
1: He says this in his final letter: "We all have a responsibility to try to change the future for others and leave the world a better place. The world is a better place because of Richard Scollier's contribution."
0: Natalie lost her husband to brain cancer and says Professor Scollier was an inspiration.
2: Dr. Scollier just offered so much hope to families like mine who have lost loved ones to this horrific disease.
0: Israel has promised retaliation after intercepting a wave of ballistic missiles fired from Iran. Air defences successfully brought down at least 10 projectiles across three separate barrages on military sites. One of Australia's most wanted men has been arrested in Greece over a fatal stabbing in Sydney almost 30 years ago. Greek authorities say 55-year-old James Delamangas has been apprehended in a Peloponnesian town. He's the prime suspect in the death of George Giannopoulos, who was fatally stabbed during a nightclub brawl in 1999. A tsunami watch has been cancelled for the Northern Territory and Western Australia after an undersea earthquake occurred near the Philippines. The magnitude 8 quake happened just after 9:30 this morning, Australian Eastern Time. The Joint Australian Tsunami Warning Centre has been monitoring the situation. To mark World Oceans Day, university researchers have unveiled a major breakthrough in the fight against the illegal marine wildlife trade. The team has designed an AI detection tool that uses scans to automatically catch smuggled ocean species inside bags. Macquarie University's Dr. Vanessa Perotta says the technology can operate at a massive scale.
3: So if we can understand where these trafficking demands are coming from, we can help stamp that out. Can sometimes happen alongside other activities such as the moving of money. So if we have more knowledge, we can try and stop this activity, which will help safeguard natural biodiversity.
0: More than 940 people have been recognised in this year's King's Birthday Honours List. They include former New South Wales Premier Morris Yemmer. Former SA Premier Rob Kerrin has also been recognised, along with former Senator Natasha Stott-Despoyer. Doctors are urging people aged 75 and over to take up the free RSV vaccine. Today marks the beginning of RSV Awareness Week, with free vaccinations also available to Indigenous people aged over 60 and eligible pregnant women to help protect newborns in their first months of life. AMA Vice President and Associate Professor Dr. Julian Raitt says the vaccine is widely available. This is AIR News. The Cronulla Sharks have overturned a six-point half-time deficit to defeat the Dragons at home in round 14. They ran in five unanswered tries to win 34-12 in the Shire. The Panthers demolished the Tigers 68-0, the club's biggest win in history. In AFL, a last-minute goal from Jai Sarong has secured a two-point win for the Swans over St Kilda, while Carlton beat Essendon 72-67. Tennis, and there's a new king of clay at the French Open. Air Sports' Paul Walsh has details.
4: As with the women's title yesterday, Roland Garros crowned a first-time Grand Slam winner in the men's draw when second seed Alexander Zverev defeated the Italian Flavio Caboli in five sets, 6-1, 4-6, 6-4, 6-7, 6-1. It was an emotional Zverev who saw the final overhead go long, thus securing his first Grand Slam title after three previous failed attempts.
5: Yeah, it was relief. It was all the emotions that all came together. I feel more free. I feel like I've done it. Maybe in a way I can enjoy these Grand Slams more. Maybe I can enjoy these finals a bit more, play my best tennis, and hopefully this is just a start.
4: Moving into the grass seasons, Zverev remains at number three in the world behind Sinner and Alcaraz, and Caboli number 10. This is Paul Walsh for Air Sport.
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0: We present Tony Hancock, Bill Kerr, Sidney James, Andre Melly, and Kenneth Williams in...
1: Hancock's Arthur.
2: Hup! To me! To you!
3: Mind the rose bed.
2: Round your end. Careful.
3: Oh, wait. Now, wait a minute. Watch the lawnmower. Now, wait. Let me get a better grip. Right.
2: Left.
3: Hup. To you.
2: To me. Wait a minute. It's slipping. Slipping. Andre, quick. Andre, help us. Grab the middle, quick.
4: I've got it.
2: Now, all together. Left. That's it. Now, slowly down. Careful. Don't drop it. Slowly now. Gently does it. There. Well done. There's no doubt about it, Bill. This is the biggest marrow I've ever grown.
3: Yeah, she sure is a beaut, Tub. But you don't have to keep weighing it every day. You're disturbing it.
2: I must keep a check on her progress. How much did she weigh this morning?
4: Well, let me see. 8 stone, 7¾ pounds.
2: Hello, she's gained another couple of pounds since yesterday. What's the measurements, Bill?
3: Length, 5'4".
2: Good, 1½ up.
3: Circumference, from top to bottom, 38, 24, 39.
2: Yes, we'll have to fatten that middle out if she's going to win the vegetable competition.
3: Or you could leave her as she is and try for the Miss England title.
2: Less levity, if you please. Vegetable growing is a serious business. It's about time I won a prize. I've been trying long enough.
4: But you won first prize in the pumpkin competition last year.
2: I did not. They disqualified me. Well, not me pumpkin. Some evil-minded person spread a rumor that I'd been pumping it up. Just because I stuck a little rubber patch over where Bill dug the fork in it. Still, I'll get me on back this year. By the time this marrow's finished growing, there'll be nobody in the country who can touch me.
4: Oh, what about the man next door? He's entered for the competition, and his marrow is nearly as big as ours.
2: Never. Not in the same class. He does not get annoyed, you know. Particularly when I lean over the fence and ask him how his cucumber's getting on.
3: I wouldn't be so cocky if I were you, Tub. There's 3 more weeks till the competition, and a lot can happen in that time. Next door's determined to win, you know. You want to watch him when he's pretending to weed his garden. A crafty look round, and a dozen snails sail over the fence.
2: Ah, he's been doing that for years. What he doesn't know is that I sharpen their teeth up and throw them back.
3: Hello. Look. Speak of the devil.
2: There he is, look. Looking out of his bedroom window.
3: Morning! 5'4", 8 stone, 7, and still growing.
2: That's knocked him. Look at him bashing his wife.
4: Well, come on, Tony. Put the marrow back in its bed.
2: Careful now, don't bruise it. There's 50 quid prize at stake here. Yeah, I don't like the colour of that patch of skin there. I'll have to get the sunray lamp on that bit.
3: You'll be needing some more fertilizer.
2: Yes, I want 4 grams of rock phosphate, 5 ounces of muriate of potash, 1½ pounds of potassium, 2 bags of leaf mold, 7 grams of sulfate of potash, 6 ounces of phosphorus, and 2 gallons of sulfuric acid.
3: Sulfuric acid?
2: That's the spray is next door.
4: Tony, that's cheating.
2: It's either him or me. I've set my heart on winning the town council's vegetable competition this year. There's nothing else in my garden that'll stand a chance. Me tomatoes are right off this year. Look at them. They wouldn't get a second glance in the grape section, they wouldn't. As for me beetroots, what I ask you. All root and no beet. And I'm disgusted with me dwarf beans. I'm really brought down by me dwarf beans. I'd expected such a lot from them, and what happens? A green fly sits on one and you can't see it.
3: Where did you go wrong?
2: I don't know. I did exactly what Fred Streeter said on the telly. Plant your beans, he said. Put a pole in next to them and spread plenty of fertilizer. And what happened?
4: What?
2: The pole started growing and killed all my beans. Well, now if you'll just...
5: Oi, you!
4: Tony, there's a man looking over the back gate.
5: Oi, you! Podge!
3: Podge?
5: Open the gate. Let us in, mate.
2: Who is it?
3: Might be the dustman.
2: Can't be him. He came yesterday.
3: Are you sure?
2: Yes, there's his trailer rubbish up the carton path.
3: Well, go and see what he wants.
6: I say, can I help you?
5: Yes, mate. I'm from the council. I've got a little bit of work to do in here.
2: Work? It's a bit late, isn't it? It's 3:30.
5: I know.
2: You're taking a chance, aren't you? You want to watch it, you know. If the others find out, they'll be out like a shot. What do you want to do?
5: A little bit of surveying. Now, if you'll just let me come into the garden. Yeah, it won't take a minute.
2: Yes, but I...
5: Hold this tape measure.
2: Oh, wait a minute.
5: Stand up against the fence.
2: Could you mind?
5: Let's see. 6 yards from the fence. 1, 2, 3, 4, 5, 6. That's it. Now, I'll just knock this stake into the ground.
2: Wait.
5: Don't pull it out, will you? That's it. Good day, gentlemen.
2: Just a minute. What's all this in aid of?
5: You got the leaflet through your door, didn't you? We're widening the road. We're taking 6 yards off everyone's back garden along here. A workman will be here in the morning. Dig it all up. If you want to keep that barrage balloon, you better move it.
2: Barrage balloon? That is a marrow.
5: Oh. Well, leave it there. We'll chop it up for you.
2: Chop it up? The prize-winning marrow?
5: Well, it can't stay there, can it? Right in the middle of where the road's going to be. It'll have to go.
2: It's stopping where it is.
5: But we are driving a road through here.
2: I don't care if you're driving the Queen Mary through here. I'm not moving me marrow.
5: And I'm not moving me road. My workman will be here first thing in the morning, and if that marrow's still here, we'll have the crane on it.
2: We'll see about that. We'll see about that. Now, kindly leave my garden.
5: Now, look here, you don't seem to...
2: Leave my garden. Go on before you get a face full of King Edwards.
5: I'm warning you, dig it up. Or we'll chop it up.
2: Ah, conkers.
7: Boy, what a nasty character he is. I don't know how I stopped myself from taking a poke at him. I was shaken with fury.
2: I know. That dustbin you were hiding in was rattling something dreadful.
4: Well, what are you going to do about the marrow?
2: Well, I'm not moving it, that's certain. I'm not letting that bloke next door win the competition with that stupid little marrow he's got. Look at it. Lying there with that smug look about it. 6.5 yards back from the fence. Hand me that stick, I'll move it up a bit.
4: Oh, no. No, Tony, you mustn't.
2: Well, it makes you sick.
4: Look, if the council wants to build a road, I don't see how you can stop them.
7: We'll protest. We've got our rights. We pay our rates. Occasionally.
2: Certainly, I'm going to have a go. I'm going down to the town hall and have a word with the mayor and see if there's something I can do about it.
4: There's a long time, Tony. What do you think is keeping him?
2: Our rates.
5: Mr. Hancock.
2: That's me.
5: The mayor will see you now. Will you go straight in, please?
8: Hello, boys.
7: Sydney!
2: Hello, Mr. James.
8: What are you two doing here?
7: We've come to have a talk with the mayor.
8: Well, go on, I'm listening.
2: You? The mayor?
8: Well, this isn't a bicycle chain hanging around my neck.
2: But how did you become mayor?
8: Well, I...
2: Where's the old mayor?
8: Well, he's,
2: What have you done with his body?
8: I was elected. I decided to put up against him this year.
7: Oh, a straight fight, huh?
8: Yeah, me and him up a dark alley. Of course, you know, it's dead handy. If all the building is done in this borough, I get the final say-so and what firm gets the contract.
2: Oh, I see. You give it to the lowest bidder.
8: No, the highest bidder.
7: And who's that?
8: Deluxe Buildings Limited.
2: And who runs that?
8: Me.
2: You wait till the Monopolies Commission hears about you.
8: Oh, they know all about me.
7: They do?
8: Yes, I'm the chairman. All right, what can I do for you?
2: One of your hired men has just been round to my house and told me you intend to lop 6 yards off my garden.
8: That's right. We're widening the road.
2: Well, I'm sorry, but it's going to stay narrow by me marrow.
8: What are you nattering about?
2: Me marrow.
8: What marrow?
2: Let me explain. On this 6 yards of ground you wish to chop up, quite harmlessly, doing no harm to anybody, there resides, minding its own business, a giant marrow. Still growing. 8 stone, 7.5 pounds in weight.
7: 8 stone, 6.5, tub.
2: See, all this worry, it started losing weight already. It's got to stop. Think of me £50 first prize. Nobody's touching that marrow until after the council's vegetable competition.
8: I can't cancel the road. You'll have to move the marrow.
2: I refuse. The marrow stays where it is. You move it over my dead body.
8: There you are. I knew there was a solution. Goodbye.
2: Oh, I see. That's how the way things are shaping, is it? Cajolery. Officialdom raises its ugly head. The bureaucratic machine is on the march. Innocent marrows are being ground into the dust. This could be another 1984. I warn you, I shall fight.
8: There's nothing you can do about it. Both your house and your garden are council property.
7: Yeah, but the marrow's not.
8: Doesn't matter. The ground it's growing on belongs to us.
7: Yes, but there's a clause in the Rent Act of 1939 that says, I quote, no one can be turned out of their place of residence without being given suitable alternative accommodation.
8: So?
7: I submit that this clause also applies to marrows.
8: Of course it doesn't.
2: Oh, yes, it does. That marrow is a resident of the borough. It's living on council property.
8: Yes, but it don't pay rent or rates.
2: That's all I know it doesn't.
8: Well, there you are. It don't qualify for residential privileges. It hasn't got a stalk to stand on.
2: Oh, yes, it has.
8: What?
2: As the marrow's legal representative, I hereby claim squatter's rights.
8: Now, wait a minute. Let's have a look at my council bylaws. Now, let's see now. Dog tracks, pinball arcades. Oh, here we are, marrows. Ah. What sort of marrow is this?
7: Well, it came from the seed of a marrow called Cucurbita maximum espanol. Originates from just outside Barcelona.
8: That's in Spain, isn't it?
7: Yeah.
8: Just as I thought. It's an alien. And it's not registered. You'll get a deportation order through in the morning. I want that matter put on the next boat back to Spain. Otherwise, it'll be dug up and transplanted in the prison allotment at Dartmoor.
2: On what charge?
8: Illegal entry.
2: Illegal entry, me foot. I bought it in a packet of 100 at the co-op in the horticultural department. Check it up on me divvy number, if you like.
8: I don't care, that's my ruling. It's a foreign alien from another country. Therefore, it cannot claim those rights that are accorded to a marrow of British parentage.
2: Oh, yes, it can.
8: How?
2: Any foreign national residing in Britain for 6 months or more is subject to British laws, civil rights, and taxes.
8: So?
2: My marrow was planted on December the 28th, 1954. It has therefore been resident in this country for exactly 6 months and one day.
7: Yeah, and if needs be, we'll find an application for British marrowship.
2: On top of that, the marrow code of this country is part of the Anglo-Spanish trade agreement and is therefore a representative of the Spanish government.
8: So
2: I claim diplomatic immunity. Now, what have you got to say?
8: Dig it up. My road's going through tomorrow.
2: This could lead to an ugly international situation.
8: I don't care. Shift it.
2: Very well, but I'm warning you, I don't intend to let the matter rest here. I shall take my case to a higher authority.
9: If you'll just wait here in the lobby, Mr. Hancock, your Member of Parliament will see you in a few minutes.
2: Thank you, my man.
4: Tony, don't you think you're going a little too far with this thing? Coming to Parliament over a marrow.
2: It's not just the marrow. It goes deeper than that. It's interfering with the rights of the individual. The marrow is only the beginning. Don't you see, the British way of life is in jeopardy. If they're allowed to take away bits of your garden like that, there's no telling where it'll end. They'll want to widen the road another 2 yards next year. And another 2 yards. And then another 2 yards. Before you know where you are, there'll be a set of traffic lights over your dining room table and a zebra crossing up the hall.
7: You're right, Tubb. This marrow will stand as a symbol of the little man's defense of his freedom.
2: Well said. Well said. They're not going to get away with it. Besides, there's the competition. That bloke next door's heard about the trouble. He's laughing all over his face. He's a sadist, that man. He delights in tormenting me. Do you know what he said to me this morning? Do you know what he said?
4: No.
2: He leaned over the fence, looked up at my mirror, and with that horrible smirk on his face, he said, I bet it won't half squirt when the shovel's hit it. I got me own back. I blacked both his eyes and rammed a flower pot over his head.
10: Mr. Hancock?
2: Pardon?
10: Mr. Hancock?
2: Yes?
10: Your Member of Parliament will see you now. Straight to that door, please.
2: Ah, good. Now we'll see some action. The wheels begin to turn. This is the man who will decide the fate of me marrow.
11: Good evening.
2: Oh, my poor marrow. How did you get here?
11: I'm your MP.
2: I didn't vote for you.
11: Well, somebody must have done. Because I got in.
12: I got 58,933 votes. Shows you I'm popular, doesn't it?
6: Yes, I'm sure it does, Mr.
12: Churchill. Fred Churchill.
6: Oh. Yes. Well, good luck. Now, I want you to see you about... I want to see you about... By the way, what party do you belong to?
12: Oh, I don't know. None of them want me. I don't know, I feel awkward. They won't let me sit on either side. I've got a little chair of my own right in the middle.
6: Yes, well, look, you see...
12: Isn't it lonely out there?
6: Yes, yes. Yes, I'm sure it
12: you
6: is.
12: You know, mate, never ask my opinion on anything.
6: I'm very sorry. All I want to ask...
12: I never once had the whip out to me.
6: Well, you're going the right way about it. Now, listen.
12: Yes?
6: I've got a big marrow.
12: Lucky thing.
6: Exactly. Well, my local council want me to dig it up so they can build a road.
12: I see.
6: Yes.
12: Yes. Yes, I see.
6: Yes.
12: Yes, I see. Yes. Yes. Yes, I see.
6: Yes. You finished?
12: Yes.
6: Oh, good. Well, I maintain they have no right to touch it without my permission. And as my MP, I want your support.
12: How thrilling. I can make this the subject of my maiden speech. Because I haven't made it yet, you know.
6: Well, that's all right. A lot of them haven't.
12: I know, but I've been here 17 years. They all pack up and go home when I stand up.
6: Get away.
12: Yeah. They'll have to listen to me now, though, won't they? I mean, this is important, isn't it? I mean, it's really important. You give me all the details so I'll know what I'm talking about.
6: Well, there aren't that many, really.
12: No, come on. Stop messing about.
6: I'm not messing about.
12: Yes.
6: No, I'm not. No, I'm not. No, I mean, there isn't much to say, really.
12: No.
6: Except this giant marrow that I've entered for the vegetable competition. Oh. Well, I'll give you some idea how big it is. Here you are. Here's a photograph I had taken standing next to it.
12: Ooh, yes. Which one's you?
6: Which one's me? That one there, of course. No, wait a minute. I tell a lie. Wait a minute. No, it's the other one. That's me, isn't it? Yes. No, it's not. I was right the first time. No. It's that one. The one with the ears. That's right. That's me. Which one's me?
12: Ooh, it's enough a big one, isn't it?
6: Well, that's the point, you see. I mean, I'm
12: oh, wish I could grow marrows as big as that.
6: Yes, I'm sure you do. Now you see why.
12: Of course, I'm a keen gardener myself, you know.
6: But I'm very glad to hear it. Now, what I want to know is, if the council insist on building their road through my back garden...
12: You ought to see my knobby Brussels.
6: I'd love to, some other time. Now, you see, this road...
12: You know...
6: Oh,
12: you know, people don't believe their Brussels sprouts.
6: No?
12: They think I've tied a few dozen cabbages on a clothes prop.
6: Yes. What's the penalty for sloshing an MP?
12: No, don't be like that.
6: Now, look... What are you going to do about my marrow?
12: Well, I'll tell you.
6: Thank you. What?
12: Nothing.
6: Nothing? But you must do something. You must do something. They'll dig it up. You've got to make an issue of it in the Commons.
12: Well, I'd love to, but I've just remembered I can't.
6: Why not?
12: They're moving me up to the House of Lords tomorrow. I knew they'd get rid of me somehow. Because between you and me, I really don't want to be a lord.
6: Why?
12: Well, I only live in Balham, and I looked daft walking down the high street with a crown on me head. I'm sorry about your marrow. I would like to have helped.
6: Yes.
12: So I hope you win the prize anyway.
6: Yes.
12: You must come round and see my daps sometime.
6: Yes, I'd love to.
12: I'll give you a bit of my celery. You'll love it. It's all crunchy. I'll give you a cutting off my delphiniums.
6: I'll give you a clipping round the ear hole.
12: Thank you.
6: Not at all. Goodbye.
12: Goodbye.
6: Get out of it. God, dear, oh dear. House of Lords. They must have meant the House of Wax.
4: Well, it looks as if you've lost your marrow after all, Tony.
6: No, I'm not giving in.
7: You're right, Tub. Keep fighting. If Parliament can't do anything about it, we'll just have to go higher still.

0: Halt! Who goes there?
1: Anthony Hancock, loyal subject. Anybody in? I want to have a word about me marrow.
0: Up it, go on, clear off.
1: All right, all right, I was only asking. Keep your busby on. No go, tub. No. I told you, the flag's not up. Well, now what do we do?
2: Well, there's only one chance left to save the marrow, tub. Take it to court.

0: The court is now in session. Case of the Crown versus Hancock's Marrow. Round two. Presiding Judge, Lord Chief Justice Fleming.
1: There are one or two points in this case and I should like to elucidate. Will Mayor James please stand up?
2: Morning, Judge.
1: Your face is familiar. Haven't I seen you here before?
2: Yes, Your Honor. Three times, all told.
1: Really?
2: Yes. A 6 months, a not proven, and a warning.
1: Well, now, you wish to build a road through Mr. Hancock's garden.
2: That's it.
1: And he won't let you because he's got a marrow growing there.
2: That's right.
1: Yes. Yes. What is a marrow?
2: Eh?
1: Now, I always ask that. It gets me in the newspapers. Well, now, the evidence that has been put forward so far amounts to this. On the one hand, the marrow is growing on council property, and it pays no rent and can therefore be evicted. But on the other hand, as it were, so to speak, it has been classed as a squatter. And on the other hand, again, being of Spanish birth, it is submitted that as it has no passport, visa, or entrance permit, it should be treated as an undesirable alien and should therefore be deported. And then on another hand, again, diplomatic immunity has been claimed. Gentlemen, I have carefully studied your evidence at great length with five of my learned counsel. And as a result, we've all arrived at the considered opinion that prior to coming to this court, both you, Mr. Mayor, and you, Mr. Hancock, have both been out on the booze-up. Silence in court. However, it's our duty to give a decision on this matter. And the court is now adjourned while we retire to my chambers to consider the verdict.
3: Hey, Andre. Ah, there you are.
4: Bill, I didn't see you in court.
3: No, well, when they got to that stuff about deporting undesirable aliens, I thought I'd better leave. How's it going?
4: The judge is out considering his verdict.
3: And where's Tony?
4: Well, he's over there, chatting to that barrister.
5: Of course, this isn't the first time I've been in court, you know.
6: I didn't think it was.
7: Oh, it's you?
5: Yes.
7: Well, I haven't seen you for weeks.
5: No.
6: Where have you been?
5: Well, none of it.
6: You haven't got much of a tan, have you?
5: No, well,
6: You should have taken your wig off.
5: Yes.
6: But as I was saying, I've been here before.
5: Have you?
6: I was nicked for collecting betting slips in Hyde Park.
5: Get away.
6: Well, of course I denied it.
5: Well, naturally. Yeah.
6: I told them I was the keeper and I'd lost me stick with the spike on the end. Anyway.
5: Yeah.
6: Be that as it may.
5: Yes, what?
6: I like that. Be that as it may.
5: So
6: yes, I'll remember that. So to speak?
5: Yes.
6: I suppose so, yes. Anyway, they brought me in.
5: Yeah.
6: There was the judge sitting in the box with the crest on.
5: Mm.
6: Just like a command performance.
5: Yeah.
6: Well, I was second bookie on after the drunks.
5: Were you?
6: Well, he heard the evidence and he glowered.
5: Mm-hmm.
6: I thought, hello, I thought.
5: Yeah.
6: Hello, I thought. A minute. He's going to make an example of me, I thought.
5: Yeah. Hey, what?
6: Hey, fine, hey. He said, were you or were you not? Because they talk like that.
5: Oh, no, they don't.
6: What, all
5: no,
6: the time?
5: Yeah.
6: Marvellous. Oh, yes. He said, were you or were you not collecting bets for next Saturday's derby?
5: Yeah.
6: And I said, yes, I was.
5: You admitted it?
6: I admitted it. Mm. Well, that settled it.
5: Yeah.
6: A mean look came over his face.
5: Yes. Yeah.
6: Sort of enjoying it, he was.
5: Oh, no, yeah.
6: Triumphant, yes. You know. He picked up his pen and he dipped it in the ink. And do you know what he gave me?
5: What?
6: Three tanner up and down cross doubles, any to come, 1 and 6 on the Lincoln.
1: Well, gentlemen, we've reached our decision in the case of the Crown versus Hancock's Marrow. My learned friends and myself are of the opinion that both parties are in the right. The road must be built, but Mr. Hancock is equally entitled to refuse to allow his marrow to be destroyed.
8: Well, what are we going to do, then?
1: It's quite simple. The road must go through and the marrow cannot be moved, so there is only one possible solution.
8: What's that?
1: You must build a bridge over it. Case closed.
9: Case closed.
8: there!
6: Mind the marrow.
8: Bring the pile driver over.
6: Watch the marrow.
8: Unload those bricks.
6: Don't touch the marrow.
0: Get those girders in position.
6: Make sure they clear the marrow.
3: Well, Tub, you did it. A victory for the little man against the tyranny of the bureaucrats. Cost him £1,500,000 to build that bridge over your Mara.
4: And with the town council's vegetable show being held next week, you should be very happy.
6: I'm not.
3: Why?
6: I mean, Mara's dead.
4: Dead? How?
6: That perishing bridge. It kept the sun off it. It's laying out there like a shriveled up gherkin.

And Kenneth Williams. Incidental music was composed by Wally Stott and recorded by the BBC Augmented Review Orchestra, conducted by Harry Rabinowitz. The script was written by Ray Galton and Alan Simpson, and the program which was recorded was produced by Dennis Lane Wilson.

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The Appalachian Mountain Girl, says Ellen Jackson singing it. I don't know about that. 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He'd like to hear Charlie Pride with Burgers and Fries.

0: something like that. 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

And a second request from Cyril, reminiscing about burgers and fries and how things used to be back then. Something came up. 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
1: 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Yes, it's Played Again with Emmy here, and I have another song to play for you while I'm looking for a request. 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

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And let's see. I had a song lined up to play, but it's just going to be a little bit too much before the news, so we will listen to Dean Parrott with Charlie Guitar.

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2: Hello there, this is Michael Lynch. Voter anger is being blamed for the slump in support for the federal opposition. The latest news poll shows core support for the coalition is down 18%, its lowest result since February. One Nation is Australia's most popular party, recording a primary vote of 31%, 1 point ahead of the ALP. National's leader Matt Canavan says what current polling shows is that the majority of parties need to start listening to people's frustrations.
3: I think we've got to recognise that people are angry, and I think the problem that government has, and we've had too, but I'm trying to change that, we are all trying to change, is that we haven't listened to the Australian people.
2: Get vaccinated as soon as possible. That advice from medical authorities in the face of 52,000 cases of the RSV virus being diagnosed in Australia so far this year. The vaccine is free for people over 70 and for Indigenous people over 60. The Immunisation Foundation's Catherine Hughes says RSV symptoms are often very mild.
4: RSV often starts with cold-like symptoms, and for some people that's all it will be. For others, they will have a lingering cough, they can end up with pneumonia and other complications, and can also have an impact on other health conditions that they may already have.
2: 400 daycare centres across New South Wales are failing to meet national quality standards. Latest research reveals that seven of the country's worst-performing providers have been found in Greater Sydney. Victorians living in areas without 24-hour access to local police stations are now 24% more likely to become victims of home invasion. That's a key finding of new research, which reveals that there were nearly 28,000 home invasions across the state last year. Former homicide detective Charlie Pazina says while the closure of local police stations does free up more officers to patrol the streets, he still has issues.
5: Seeing these police, they're patrolling up and down the street in groups of about 5 or 8 or whatever the case may be. Well, don't get too scared. Separate. Two of you go here and two, you cover a bigger area. It's just basic policing. And
2: the West Australian Nationals say they've not ruled out reintroducing culling into their policy stance in the wake of the state's second fatal shark attack in just 3 weeks. 35-year-old panel beater Daniel Turpin was mauled by a suspected 4.5-metre shark 13 kilometres off Albany on Saturday. Shadow Fisheries Minister Kirrily Waugh says there needs to be a review of the government's shark mitigation strategy, which has cost $35 million over nearly a decade. But the state's fisheries minister, Jackie Jarvis, says there's no scientific evidence to support a belief that culling reduces the number of shark attacks. Well, just hours after launching a drone assault targeting military sites near the Russian city of St. Petersburg, the Ukraine president has arrived in London for defence talks. During his UK visit, Volodymyr Zelensky will make a plea for urgent ammunition deliveries from allied nations. Speaking on Sky, Zelensky says he wants to end the war in the quickest and easiest way possible.
6: I'm ready for any kind of format with mediation of Americans, better Americans and Europeans, or only Europeans, or just bilateral, doesn't matter.
2: And finally, in finance news, one Australian dollar is currently buying 70.48 US cents. This is Air News. A remarkable achievement in Formula One history. That's how Kimi Antonelli's fifth consecutive Grand Prix victory is being described by Formula One gurus. The 19-year-old Italian driving for Mercedes posted his Monaco Grand Prix win after a dominant performance from start to finish. The race was interrupted by a red flag due to track repairs, but Antonelli continued to push his car to its limits, ultimately winning by 6.271 seconds over Lewis Hamilton. The win extends Antonelli's lead in the Drivers' World Championship by 66 points. Australia's Oscar Piastri missed out on the podium spot, finishing fourth. The Cronulla Sharks yesterday overturned a six-point half-time deficit to defeat the Dragons at home. They ran in five unanswered tries to win 34-12. But in the most dramatic, mind-numbing round 14 result, the Panthers demolished the Tigers 68-0, making it the club's biggest win in history. In King's Birthday AFL and NRL footy this afternoon, Collingwood will play Melbourne at the MCG, and just under an hour later, the Bulldogs will take on the Parramatta Eels at Sydney's Homebush Stadium. In tennis, the French Open has wound up, crowning Mira Andreeva and Alexander Zverev the 2026 King and Queen of Roland Garros. Australian Independent Radio News.
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0: The weather forecast for today for Boona and surrounding areas around this Fassifran Valley here. Mostly sunny Monday and a cool day yet. A little bit of humidity at 79%. The morning minimum was 12 degrees. Should get up to 21 degrees today. And Tuesday partly sunny and cool also, arriving to 21 degrees. And Wednesday a few showers possible, partly cloudy and cool, with even more humidity. Temperature spread for Wednesday is 12 degrees to 19 for the maximum. And then Thursday, mostly cloudy again, with the temperature going up to 22 degrees.
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0: And at 7 minutes past the hour of 1 o'clock here at RIM FM, you are tuned to RIM FM 100.1, and we have been proudly and proudly serving the community here for 25 years. Now, I had a request from Pauline, who mixed it up with Pauline. She won't be in today. Has a bug she's trying to shake. And she requested Home to Donegal by Daniel O'Donnell.

There was a little Irish jig there called Dear Old Donegan, and I thought that fit in very well after Daniel O'Donnell sang Home to Donegal. Okay, it's 14 minutes past the hour of 1 o'clock here. We've got Steve Grace with Faith, Hope, and Love.

0: 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Everyone is welcome, so put on your boots, grab your hat, and come along and enjoy some good old-style country music. For more information, phone 0439 788778.
1: We've got here Namajira with Daley Stevenson.

Fair Dean Come Out Back Man by Jed and Trudy Hines. Okay, the time now is 26 minutes past the hour of 1 o'clock. So, we've got here one more song before we can hear about a few community events. Count on me, Adam Harvey says.

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1: 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It is 1:30 here at RIM FM. I'd like to remind you of some community events that are coming up. And, of course, I think most of you remember that the Buna Country Markets are held on the second and fourth Saturday mornings of each month at Springley Park on Coronation Drive, Buna, between the hours of 7 a.m. and 12 noon. They've got fresh fruits and veggies, plants and bric-a-brac, food, handcraft items in coffee cart, plus many more stalls. The Buna Country Markets is a not-for-profit organization, and all monies raised through site fees are returned back into your community. The next market day is the 13th of June, which is this Saturday. So the Buna Country Markets are held on in the morning of Saturday, second Saturday, and we've got something else for you to remember. This Saturday also, there's the Buna Country Music Club Incorporated Social. Their social is this Saturday, the 13th of June, 2026 at 7 p.m. at the Buna Golf Club. And the guest is Cash Backman. And Cash has been at the forefront of the Australian country music scene for over three decades. And one of his top hits was My Boy Bill. He worked with Roy Orbison, The Drifters, and many more. So the admission for this social is $8 for adults, and school children get in free. Meals are available, and bookings are essential. So phone Robin at 546-31920. And don't forget your evening of enjoyment Saturday at the Buna Country Music Club. Now, the Buna Activity Shed meets every Monday and Friday mornings from 8 a.m. to 12 midday. The kettle boils at 10 a.m., so come along and have a cuppa. All are welcome. They meet in the new shed on Cossett Street with plenty of parking. You know, they do woodwork and they do handcraft items, a lot of crafts that you would probably enjoy. Orders can be taken also. They meet every Monday and Friday mornings from 8 a.m. to 12. Everybody's welcome. You can visit three times free for free. But after that, they'd like you to consider becoming a member. And I think then it's just a one-time fee. For more information, you can call the secretary, Tim Keeler, on 0431-504-978. And then, of course, I'll remind you on Thursday, there it is, for the Fassifern Community Bingo at the Fassifern Community Center, Little High Street, Buna. Thursdays at 9 a.m. for morning tea. Eyes down at 10 a.m. $5 to play. Raffles, $1 a ticket. And morning tea is $6. And all the proceeds for the day go back as prize money and raffle prizes. If you've got an inquiry, there's Betty. Her phone number is 0466-189-319. And it is a not-for-profit group. So for a fun day of fellowship, on Thursday mornings, come along and meet some new friends. Okay. Also, a reminder that the Buna Meals on Wheels are still needing volunteers. And everybody might remember that it is a

95593. Okay. I'll tell you about other community events at a different time. Now, time to get back to music is what I reckon. Okay. We've got Sarah Stara with Sarah Stora.

The name of that song was called Eternal Love, and I cannot tell you who's singing it because it was wrongly said that it was Slim Dusty. But remember, Cash Backman is going to Backman's going to be over there at the club Saturday, Buna Golf Club. So I thought I'd play a song of his, and it's called I'd Be Wrong, Cash Backman.

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And we do try to play the song for you here at Rim FM. Our sponsor, Buna Tavern, is on High Street in Buna, and it welcomes you for a meal. 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Two meals for the price of one on a Wednesday night. 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Try the $14.99 lunchtime meals Monday to Friday. 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There is the drive-through bottle shop. 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That is Buna Tavern on High Street. Looking at the time, it's already 4 minutes before the hour of 2 o'clock. Time is really passing by.

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3: Hello there, this is Michael Lynch. A state funeral is to be held in honour of the life of Professor Richard Scalia. The former Australian of the Year has lost his battle with an aggressive form of brain cancer. He's died at the age of 59. Professor Scalia's research helped transform advanced skin cancer from a terminal diagnosis into a mostly treatable disease. Anthony Albanese says he was a remarkable Australian who's left an indelible mark on the nation.
4: He says this in his final letter. We all have a responsibility to try to change the future for others and leave the world a better place. The world is a better place because of Richard Scalia's contribution.
3: A new report by the Menzies Research Centre is calling for the Australian school curriculum to be overhauled. The think tank argues that the current system is overly politicised and has led to a steep decline in reading, math and science results since 2000. Report author Dr. Kevin Donnelly says it's time for a fresh start.
5: Over that time, the curriculum has been dumbed down, very substandard. It's very crowded. Primary school teachers find it impossible to teach. And it's bureaucratic. It really needs a dramatic overhaul. Otherwise, it should be scrapped.
3: Ongoing support to the charity Little Wings has been promised by the New South Wales government. The state's Health Minister, Ryan Park, says $600,000 has been set aside in the upcoming state budget for the organisation which flies sick children from the bush to the city. Park says Little Wings is an integral service for those in regional New South Wales.
6: The tyranny of distance in terms of accessing healthcare for families living in western and far western New South Wales can be a real challenge.
3: One of Australia's most wanted men has been arrested in Greece over a fatal stabbing in Sydney almost 30 years ago. Greek authorities say 55-year-old James Delamangas has been apprehended in a Peloponnesian town. He's the prime suspect in the death of George Giannopoulos, who was fatally stabbed during a nightclub brawl in 1999. The cremated remains or ashes of more than a dozen deceased people will be moved out when new owners of a Clare Valley church in South Australia move in. Sarah Patterson reports.
7: Built in the 1860s, the old Anglican church in Auburn, known to locals as the Church of St John, was sold in April for an undisclosed price. The church was closed and decommissioned in 2024 due to declining attendances. The families of all but two of the deceased, whose ashes were buried in the church grounds, have been consulted over where the remains will be reinterred.
3: In other news, tensions have spiked in the Middle East as the conflict hits its 100th day following direct Iranian missile strikes on Israeli territory. 949 Australians have been named on the King's Birthday's honours list today in recognition of public service, heroism and scientific achievement across the nation. And for the second consecutive survey, One Nation has continued its rapid ascent in popularity and is now 1 point ahead of the ALP. This is Air News. Queensland coach Billy Slater is backing Reece Walsh to find form when it matters most. The Broncos fullback has been named to replace Ezra Mamm in the Maroon squad for Origin 2 next week. Slater says Walsh will thrive in camp ahead of a must-win game in Melbourne.
8: Yeah, we all know what Reece is capable of doing, and now we've got 10 days to go after our best footy and help our players be at their best.
3: This afternoon's big freeze for motor neuron disease at the MCG, founded by AFL great Neil Danaher, is likely to be the biggest yet. Alan Baskin reports.
9: The fundraiser has raised more than $141 million since the first big freeze in 2014. Neil Danaher's wife Jan and daughter Beck say they've been overwhelmed by love and support since Danaher's death last month. Fight MND chair Mike Schneider says an army of blue beanies has been making its way to the MCG.
10: We kick off at Fed Square, we walk down through Danaher's Way to the MCG, and you see a sea of those incredible blue beanies, and it's just sending such a strong message of reflection and recognition of Neil, but really a powerful message to the MND community that says that you're seen and we understand what you're going through and we're fighting with you.
3: And the first bounce of the ball in the Collingwood Demons game is at 3:15 Eastern this afternoon. Australian Independent Radio News.
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0: The weather forecast for Boona and surrounding areas, mostly sunny this Monday, mostly sunny in a cool day, with 12 degrees starting for the morning minimum and 21 degrees for the maximum on Monday. Tuesday, partly sunny and cool. 11 degrees for the morning start and 21 again for the maximum. Wednesday, a few showers are predicted, partly cloudy and cool. With 88% humidity, you'll feel that at 12 for the morning start, 19 only for Wednesday's maximum. And Thursday should get back up to 22 degrees for Thursday and Friday's maximum temperatures.
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0: 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It's Played Again with Emmy. And I'll be here with you till 3 o'clock. Normally, Pauline, Mix It Up with Pauline, comes at three, but she won't be here today. She's trying to rid herself of a bug that has been bothering her for a while. So I'll play a couple of requests. Chuck would like to hear something from Slim Jones, so I thought we'd have him start off with telling us to don't go to Fiji without me.

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It's cut out strips of green hide, skin many a kangaroo. 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

0: right?
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And you did hear the voice of Isla Grant with Come On In. And I think it's about time that I have to remind you of some of the community events that are going on. And I'll start with the Buna Country Music Club Social. That is Saturday evening, the 13th of June, Saturday night, actually, 7 o'clock, 2026, at the Buna Golf Club. And the guest is Cash Backman. And Cash has been at the forefront of the Australian country music scene for over 3 decades. And one of his top hits was My Boy Bill. And he worked with Roy Orbison, the Drifters, and many more. The admission for the event, adults, $8, and school children are free. Meals are available. Bookings are essential, so call Robin on

and veggies, plants, bric-a-brac, food, handcraft items, and coffee cart, plus many more stalls are just some of the things you'll find there. The Boonah Country Markets is a not-for-profit organization, and all the money is raised through the site fees. I returned back into your community. The next market day is on June the 13th, and that would be Saturday morning. Let's see. There is also, I'll remind you of the Sew Together group. They meet every second and fourth Friday from 9 a.m. to 2:30 p.m., and they meet at the Fassifern Uniting Church Hall, which is on 10A Macquarie Street, Boonah. And it's a craft get-together. It's a sewing, craft, and friendship group, and you can bring your own sewing machine or whatever project you work on. And morning tea is provided. You can bring your own lunch. There's an optional cost of $5. If you'd like to have some information, you can contact Barbara on 0408-721-687. Okay, those are the community events that I've got available for you right now. Time's passing and it's already going to be 3 o'clock shortly, 22 minutes before the hour of 3 o'clock. And it's played again with Emmy here. And I'm going to play Islands in the Stream with Dolly Parton. Of course, Kenny Rogers and Dolly Parton.

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At 11 minutes before the hour of 3 o'clock, still have more music to play. How about, Christy Lee. What do I have here next? No, what's next is Play Me the Waltz of the Angels by Owen Mack. Hope you're listening for that, Denise.

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1: Oh, that was quite a cute little sponsorship. Oh, wasn't that? You heard Kirsty Lee. I think he likes me. And now Steve Grace is going to tell you about the Australian way.

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2: Good afternoon, this is Michael Lynch. Economists are

0: Questioning whether Australia's data centre boom will deliver lasting benefits to national tax coffers. While last decade's mining boom generated vast company tax revenues through resource exports, the data surge relies heavily on imported computer technology. Experts also warn that because individual data centres are built quickly, an economic downswing could arrive much faster than past mining contractions. 400 daycare centres across New South Wales are failing to meet national quality standards. Latest research reveals that 7 of the country's worst performing providers are located in Greater Sydney. The data also shows that the majority of underperforming facilities are privately run daycare centres facing high demand from suburban growth. Former Prime Minister Julia Gillard has released a statement after the slogan "Ditch the Witch" was used in relation to Victorian Premier Jacinta Allen. The same tagline was used against Ms Gillard when she was leading the country in 2011. She says she's disgusted to see it in use again and has also offered words of support to Premier Allen. For the second consecutive survey, One Nation has continued its rapid ascent in popularity, polling higher than the federal government. The latest news poll shows One Nation's primary vote has climbed to 31%, 1 point ahead of Labour and 13 points in front of the coalition. The result also shows the Prime Minister's net approval rating has sunk to minus 24, the lowest level in 4 years. The West Australian government is rejecting calls to introduce shark culling after the second fatal attack in the state in just 3 weeks. Fisheries Minister Jackie Jarvis says WA has one of the best shark mitigation strategies in the world and is accusing the opposition of politicising the tragedy.
1: I haven't heard anyone calling for a cull. The only commentary I've heard is from the Leader of the Opposition. I don't think there's any evidence that culling sharks close to shore provides any additional safety. We know from the tracking data we have shark movements that go from Geraldton all the way across to South Australia. These sharks move in a large area very quickly.
0: The WA Nationals have criticised the government's $35 million spend on shark mitigation over the past decade, with fatal attacks doubling across the country since 2020. To mark World Ocean Day, researchers have unveiled a major breakthrough in the fight against the illegal marine wildlife trade. The team has designed an AI detection tool to automatically catch smuggled ocean species inside luggage. Marine biologist Dr. Vanessa Perotta says the technology can operate at a massive scale.
2: So if we can understand where these trafficking demands are coming from, we can help stamp that out. Can sometimes happen alongside other activities such as the moving of money. So if we have more knowledge, we can try and stop this activity, which will help safeguard natural biodiversity.
0: To World News, and Israel's air defences have intercepted a barrage of ballistic missiles fired directly from Iran into northern Israel. It marks the first direct Iranian bombardment since a fragile ceasefire took effect in early April, with today also marking 100 days since the conflict began. This is Air News. Well, it's a big day at the MCG for the big freeze to fight MND and to honour the late Neil Danaher. And Air Sports' Paul Walsh is right there, Paul. It really is a cause that's captured the attention of the whole community, hasn't it?
3: It certainly has, Michael. The G is almost at capacity and is a sea of blue beanies. Now, the big freeze dives have just taken place and included the Governor-General of Australia, Sam Mustin, musician Amy Shark, along with 8 other very brave souls. And by the end of the day, the overall fight MMD fundraising should have raised in excess of $150 million. Now, there is, of course, an important game on today between Melbourne and Collingwood, but you get the feeling, Michael, that the main event is more than just a football match.
0: Thank you, Paul. Jai Sarong was the hero of the SCG yesterday, snapping a last-minute winner for the Swans in a 2-point win over St Kilda. Sarong says it was the sweetest moment of his career so far in front of more than 42,000 fans.
4: I reckon I kicked the sealer at Box Hill last year against Williamstown. That was probably as close to that, but that was pretty special in front of a huge SCG crowd, absolutely pumping on a Sunday arvo.
0: Australian Independent Radio News.

0: Oh yeah.
1: Looking, looking.
0: Oh yeah.
1: Looking, looking.
0: Oh yeah.
2: Looking, looking, looking, ever looking.
0: Oh yeah.
1: Oh yeah.
2: For a lover like yours, I've been looking.
0: Oh yeah.

night long. I'm gonna kiss you just a little bit more. Well, I

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2: Good afternoon, this is Michael Lynch. Australia's school curriculum is in need of a complete overhaul. That's the key message to come out of a report by the Menzies Research Centre, which is arguing that the current system is overly politicised, and that's produced a steep decline in reading, math and science results since 2000. The author of the report is Dr. Kevin Donnelly, who says now is the time for a complete reset.
3: Over that time, the curriculum has been dumbed down. Very substandard. It's very crowded. Primary school teachers find it impossible to teach. And it's bureaucratic. It really needs a dramatic overhaul. Otherwise, it should be scrapped.
2: Voter anger, according to the National Party, is responsible for the slump in support for the federal coalition. The latest news poll shows One Nation is now Australia's most popular party, with a primary vote of 31%, 1 point ahead of the ALP. The finding also shows core support for the coalition is at only 18%, its lowest result since February. National's leader Matt Canavan says major parties need to start listening to people's frustrations.
4: I think we've got to recognise that people are angry. And I think the problem that government has, and we've had too, but I'm trying to change that, we are all trying to change, is that we haven't listened to the Australian people.
2: The Australian medical profession is today paying tribute to former Australian of the Year, Professor Richard Scullier. The renowned pathologist, who was only 59, was diagnosed with brain cancer in 2023 and survived 3 years by undergoing a radical world-first treatment. He spoke some time ago about his pioneering work as a researcher and about a new clinical trial in the United States for future brain cancer patients.
5: Well, I guess I'm committed to try and make a difference, and you know, you work hard and you can and think big, be bold.
2: Natalie lost her husband to brain cancer and says Professor Scullier was an inspiration.
6: Dr. Scullier just offered so much hope to families like mine who have lost loved ones to this horrific disease.
2: Professor Scullier is survived by his wife and 3 children. In our medical news, there's growing concern today about a dramatic increase in cases of the RSV virus, with 52,000 diagnosed in Australia so far this year. Because of that, people in certain age groups are being urged to get vaccinated. The vaccine is free for people over the age of 70 and for Indigenous people over 60. The Immunisation Foundation's Catherine Hughes says RSV symptoms are often quite mild.
7: RSV often starts with cold-like symptoms, and for some people that's all it will be. For others, they will have a lingering cough, they can end up with pneumonia and other complications, and can also have an impact on other health conditions that they may already have.
2: Today is the King's Birthday holiday, observed in every state and territory except Queensland and WA. Gender equality advocate and former Senator Natasha Stott Despoja is one of 5 bestowed with the top award, the Companion of the Order of Australia, or AC. Ms. Stott Despoja said that she had a little cry when she was told about her honour. Adelaide-born professor of mathematics at the University of California in Los Angeles, Terrace Tau, was also awarded an AC. This is Air News. Well, the MCG is awash with blue and white beanies worn by tens of thousands of Magpie and Demon supporters cheering on their side in the annual Big Freeze blockbuster. The highlight of the afternoon will be the presentation of the Neil Danaher Trophy, the voting process for which has been updated, as Sarah Patterson reports.
8: The AFL has moved to ensure the trophy explicitly recognises the values Danaher embodied throughout his life. It will now be awarded to the player who best demonstrates what Danaher himself lived each and every day: bravery, resilience, unity, care, conviction and selflessness, and who best reflects his enduring mantra to play on. The votes will be provided to the Danaher family, who will award the trophy to the player who receives the highest number of votes. The coveted prize will be presented at the conclusion of today's Big Freeze showdown between Melbourne and Collingwood at the MCG.
2: From the AFL to the NRL, and Queensland coach Billy Slater has made a minor change to his starting side for next week's second Origin match in Melbourne. Sharks back rower Britton Okoro will start the match, pushing Ruben Cotter to lock and Max Plath to the bench. Slater says it's a better balance for the Maroons.
9: Obviously, Britt playing that more familiar role of starting in the back row on that right-hand side, so that allows us to push Ruben Cotter into the middle of the field, which is, you know, his preferred position.
2: Australian Independent Radio News.

Well, my woman, she was kind of pretty, but my woman, she was also bad. Now she left me early this morning, and I got the blues pretty bad. Well, give me the pretty bad blues. 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

0: me, love me, baby. 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Lord, Lord, the blues are pretty bad. Well, yes,
1: pretty bad.
0: You know that,
1: pretty bad.
0: Well, yes,
1: pretty bad.
0: You know that,
1: pretty bad.

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2: Hello, I'm Peter Carey. The government and opposition are both playing down another poll showing One Nation is the most popular party. Federal politics reporter Nelson Scott.
3: The latest news poll reveals One Nation's core support has soared to 31%, eclipsing Labor on 30 and the Coalition on 18. The survey shows the majority of voters have abandoned the major parties, declaring politics needs a big shake-up. Labor support has dipped to its lowest point since the Julia Gillard era, while the Coalition recorded its worst result since February. Minister Pat Conroy claims the government's slump stems from taking political risks.
4: We're focused on the national interest and making the hard decision.
3: Nationals leader Matt Canavan says the opposition needs to start listening to voters.
5: I think we've got to recognise that people are angry.
3: The poll also shows Anthony Albanese's net approval is the lowest for any Prime Minister in over a decade. Nelson Scott, Canberra.
2: Victoria's opposition leader, Jess Wilson, has joined politicians across the political spectrum in condemning a billboard trying Premier Jacinta Allen as a witch. Victorian businesses are behind the truck, seen displaying the slogan, "Ditch the Witch," travelling around Melbourne.
6: Of course it's inappropriate, and that sort of language, that sort of discourse should never be used in politics. And, you know, we shouldn't see this happening on our streets.
2: New South Wales police say an alleged home invasion in Sydney's West was an horrific scene, revealing an eight-week-old baby was inside when a group of armed men broke in. Four men armed with machetes and a firearm entered the Merrylands property last night. A fight broke out, leaving a 22-year-old man with cuts to his thumb. Chief Inspector Rick Agius says they're seeking those responsible.
7: It would have been very scary, very horrific for them. Community expectations for this happen in a private home is unacceptable.
2: To Queensland, where an investigation has been launched into a serious crash involving a stolen car in Logan. Tori Affleck reports.
8: Police say the stolen Hyundai hatchback was travelling on Chambers Flat Road in Marsden just after one this morning when it rolled several times and crashed into a two-storey home, causing significant structural damage. The rear passenger, a 14-year-old girl, sustained head injuries and was transported to hospital in a serious condition. Two other girls, aged 14 and 15, were also taken to hospital with minor injuries, and a 49-year-old male resident sustained minor lacerations to his feet from broken glass while rendering assistance to the girls. Police say the vehicle had been stolen from an Everton Park address on Saturday. No charges have yet been laid, with investigations ongoing. Chloe Affleck reporting.
2: And the WA Liberal Party has today vowed to build a new public hospital in Perth's northern suburbs if elected in 2029. Opposition leader Basil Semplis says the government has failed to plan for Perth's growing population. Deputy Premier Rita Sapiotti says while government planning is underway, she can't say when a commitment will be made.
9: Of course, in the future, Yanchep will be getting a hospital, of course. But we have to do that work, and we're undertaking some initial planning and planning for all of our growing suburbs.
2: This is Air News. Final match of round 13 in the AFL is underway at the MCG. Collingwood doing battle with Melbourne at the half-time of the Big Freeze 12. Collingwood lead by 2 points, 6-3-39 to Melbourne 5-7-37. New South Wales will name its side for Origin 2 after this afternoon's game between the Bulldogs and Eels at Accor Stadium. Mitchell Moses won't play for the Eels due to a hamstring concern, but coach Jason Ryle says if selected by the Blues, he'll be right to go.
10: It's going to be a pretty quick turnaround. There's not a whole heap to talk about it. So all you need to know is that if he gets selected, he'll be right to play.
2: Both the Eels and the Bulldogs are trying to revive their fading NRL hopes. The old rivals sit in the bottom four with just 4 wins each for the season. A short time ago, the score was nil all. Queensland coach Billy Slater has made a minor change to his starting side for next week's second Origin match in Melbourne. Sharks back rower Britton Nakora will start the match, pushing Ruben Cotter to lock and Max Plath to the bench. Stater says it's a better balance for the Barons.
11: Obviously, Britt playing that more familiar role of starting in the back row on that right-hand side, so that allows us to push Reuben Cotter into the middle of the field, which is, you know, his preferred position.
2: Australian Independent Radio News.
12: Hello and welcome to Dollar Country. I'm Frank the Drifter, and this is Elmer Possum Trot.

Howdy, folks. Welcome to Dollar Country, the show where I share country 45s forgotten along the path of history. Sometimes we're never known in the first place to be forgotten about. All the whiffs, strikeouts, and beanballs from the golden age of country music. I'm Frank the Drifter, and this is my show. Thank you for listening. Today we started off with a fellow named Elmer Possum Trot with his band, the Possum Trotters. And the Possum Trotters seem to have been a band outside of this. There's a few other releases under the name the Possum Trotters, so I assume Elmer was one of the guys in the Possum Trotters. Maybe he wrote this song, or he led the band for this particular release, which is why it's called that. Because I couldn't find anyone named Elmer Possum Trot anywhere, except referring to this release. So that's kind of what I assume. Anyway, that was on Big Sandy Records, and it's from 1968, and that is out of Aurora, Colorado, which I believe is Front Range. And yeah, the bluegrass band, from what I could tell from newspaper clippings, they were kind of from around the Colorado area, regional to there. Then we had Joyce Murray, and that was If You Can't Stand the Heat. That's on Pixie Records. Let's see, where's that out of? That is out of Memphis, Tennessee. It was arranged and produced by Bud Murray, who I believe is Joyce Murray's partner or husband. And they released a few things together as Bud and Joyce Murray. This one was from 1970. Then we had Ronnie Mack with Twisted Little Telephone Line on Bucor Records. Bucor. B-U-C-O-R is how you spell that for those keeping track at home. And this one's out of Fort Worth, like many of the things I'll be playing today, because we are once again digging into the Texas collection that I bought in Dallas/Fort Worth. So a lot of Texas stuff, a lot of Fort Worth, specifically a lot of Fort Worth and a lot of Houston stuff is in that collection. Tons and tons of it. That one is from Year Unknown. After that, we had Herbert Sims with Every Once in a While on Sims Records from 1960. Sims is a relatively large label for compared to a lot of the stuff I play, based out of Hollywood, California. And Herbert Sims is not related to the Sims name, as far as I can tell. He just happened to have the same last name as the label and happened to have a good enough song to put out on it, so I thought that one was pretty good. And before I get back into it, as always, I would like to remind you that Dollar Country is supported by donations. If you would like to find out more information about how to support the show, you can check out patreon.com/dollarcountry to make a donation monthly or one at a time. You can hit me up at host@dollarcountry.org. You can also follow the show on all the social medias at Dollar Country on Facebook, Instagram, TikTok, and Twitter. And I often forget to bring this up, but I do have an email list. I have a mailing list, so if you want to get an email every time there's a new episode with a little write-up, I usually write up like where a lot of the stuff came from or a little bit more information than you might get normally if you just check out the website. You can do that at the bottom of dollarcountry.org. There's like a little spot to sign up for that. So if that's your thing, if you want more information, you can do that. And speaking of, dollarcountry.org is a website where you can see all the old shows, stream them all, check out the track lists. And if you want to email me for whatever reason, host@dollarcountry.org gets to my inbox. So coming up next is, like I said before, all stuff from the Texas set. And one thing I have noticed, especially putting the show together, this show, is that this stuff is just... Not only is it very dirty, because I clean everything, so I kind of see how much muck comes off of everything, but there's just a lot of really rough records, which is probably why I got such a large amount of records for such a good price. But, you know, that's the way it goes, so a lot of this old hillbilly stuff, I think, kind of sounds good with a little bit of pops and crackles behind it, but that's just me. If you're listening, you might think that too. Anyway, after this, coming up right now, is the Dixie Drifters with You Trampled on My Heart.

0: I got a lot of loving for someone just like you. 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
0: Better make it big enough for three or four.

All right, and we're back. You're listening to Dollar Country, of course. I'm Frank the Drifter, and that was the Dixie Drifters starting that one off with You Trampled on My Heart on Azalea Records from 1957. The group consisted of Slim Wilson, who I played on the show before. He had a solo career. And Doc Cook, Fred Wilson, and Benny Bennett. They were from California, from what I could tell. And I thought it was pretty good. Some good old hillbilly stuff. After that, we had Joe Mathis and Rosalie. Actually, Joe Mathis and Rose Lee. And that was I Got a Lot of Lovin' on Columbia from 1957. Husband and wife duo, I played Joe Mathis. He actually might be one of the most played artists on the show because his record, King of the Strings, is one of the backing track things I play for Talking Over that I've had since the very beginning of doing that. So he might be one of the most played artists just through that. I actually rarely play his regular stuff because, I don't know, I just don't see it that often, to be quite honest. Anyway, I enjoyed that one. They both had solo careers. Joe Mathis had a pretty large solo career, but they had a career with each other as well. Then we had Fred Baker with Maybe She Would Like to Know on Capitol Records from 1954. Pretty good Capitol Records tune. I mean, you know me, I stick to a lot of non-major label stuff, but I did not know Fred Baker, and I put a needle on it, and it sounded good to me, so there you go. Then we had Lou Morris with I've Got Heartaches and Sorrows on Mark Records from Year Unknown, and it does have an LH number on it, which means it was pressed at Houston Records. I know that much, but I don't know anything else about it. Then we had Linda Pritchard with The Hurtin' Game on Jerry Records from Beaver Falls, Pennsylvania. And boy, that was a rough record, but I really did enjoy it. Once again, I could not

you know, 60s and early 70s stuff I still like quite a bit. But, yeah, it kind of brings up some interesting points. I always thought it was odd how we train people to, for combat, to kill. We train people to go over and use weapons and stuff, which, of course, stateside is illegal. And then when they come back, we expect them to, you know, get back into society like normal after having trained them to do something that they can't legally do here. I am not a veteran. My father's a veteran. I know a lot of veterans and thank them for their service, but that also just seemed like that would be a really hard transition to come back to regular life after you've been taught how to do this very specific thing in a different place, you know? Seemed kind of wild to me. Let's see, I have Book Corner, a new segment I started last week. I'm still reading the same book, actually. It takes me forever to read through books, but I'm still reading Dead Ringers, Why Miners March, about the mining camps down in southern West Virginia. I really enjoyed this book, and it's really opened my eyes to a lot of very inhumane mining practices, and also a lot about the fight that miners went through to get unionized. And not just that, but after they were unionized, there was plenty of fight left, because up until, I forget when, I think the 60s, like 300,000 miners died in the mines, you know. It was just a commonplace occurrence. Then after that, the Congress passed an act that took their health and safety into concern, and the numbers went drastically down. And it's kind of crazy to think that for so long we didn't have those laws in place here in America. And man, it's just a really brutal book. It's really opened my eyes to a lot of stuff about the coal mining industry in America. The next book I'm reading is called Memories of an Ozark Mother, and it's just about a lady who lived to be 100 years old who lived in the Ozarks, and she's just telling stories about her life, and it's really awesome. I'm really excited to finish it and to give you a synopsis. Maybe even do like a little show about her life, because she lived in a bunch of places where I have records from. Kansas, Nebraska, Missouri, Arkansas, and Oklahoma. So that could be a fun little thing. But anyway, I'm going to start this next set off with Don Murray, and the tune is called Earth Up Above, so here goes.

Howdy, howdy, folks. Welcome back to the show. Dollar Country, I'm Frank the Drifter. And that set started off with Don Murray. It's spelled M-U-R-A-Y, and I understand that it's probably pronounced Murray, but whenever I see it spelled that way, I think it's spelled, you say it, Murray. Sounds a little bit more exotic, I guess. That was Earth Up Above on Raymer Records, R-A-Y-M-U-R. That was pretty good. Kind of a, it was, the music itself was mostly country, although I might consider that kind of country-ish, country-adjacent, as I like to say. And let's see, I did not find a year on that one, so your guess is as good as mine, although I would guess, I'm going to guess mid to late 60s. After that was Jimmy Skinner with Dark Hollow on Mercury Records from 1958, pretty famous country singer. I played him on the show before, and he settled down around the Cincinnati area like many, many country folks did back in the day. Man, I bet, I have not spent a lot of time in Cincinnati, but I bet there's some really great country history to be learned down there. I need to go do that. After that was Joyce Atkinson and the George Shields Family with I Ain't Going to Worry Anymore on Jimbo Records, and that is out of Salt Lake City, Utah. And let's see, I did get a year on that one. That one was from 1960. And I couldn't find out anything else about the artist or anything, just that the label's from Utah. I'm going to assume the person's from Utah as well. Utah isn't exactly like if a label's out of Nashville or Dallas, you can't necessarily assume the person's from there, because, you know, there's just a million labels, but if a label's from Utah, kind of a different story. After that, we had the Mule Skinners with Mule Skinner Blues on Water Street Records. That one's from 1970, and the group featured Jim Sundquist, who was in the Fendermen, who had a big hit with the Mule Skinner Blues a little bit earlier, so I guess to him that was kind of, you know, one of his, quote-unquote, his songs, even though he didn't write it. But I thought that was pretty rockin' fun, fast version. Then we had Big V Owen with Benny Brosh and the Sundowners, and that is, I don't believe it, it might be on Hap Records out of San Antonio, or San Angelo, but it looks like it could... It's hard to tell. The label's confusing. But I do know it is from San Angelo, Texas. And the tune was Just When It Starts to Get Night. And from Year Unknown. Then we had Sonny Mays with 100 Proof on Blue Angel Records from 1967. I thought that was pretty good. I always like a good, good old drinking song. And that one's out of Louisville, Kentucky. And the last one was Jimmy Osborne with Though Not As Yet on Tornado Records. From 1965, Tornado Records is out of Greensboro, North Carolina, and has a picture of a tornado on it. A lot of the stuff on this label I would consider to be just okay. There is some really good stuff, and there's some not so good stuff, and there's some mediocre stuff, but I always pick up something that says Tornado Records on it because, I mean, that's just a great name for a label, you know? So let's see. Before I let you know what I'm playing last, I would like to remind you to be nice to people out there, because you never know what kind of day someone else has been having, and a little bit of niceness can go a long way. You know how it goes, I know how it goes. We get caught up in our own stuff and forget to be nice. At least I do sometimes. Then later on I'm thinking, man, I was rude to that person, I wish I hadn't done that. you know, we're all out here living our lives. So this last one I have is actually another war tune. It's Neil Ray, and the tune is called The Medic. And this is on Plantation Records from 1968. And as always, you can check out Dollar Country on social medias, dollarcountry.org for the website, patreon.com/dollarcountry to donate. And I'm Frank the Drifter, and you've been listening to my show, Dollar Country. Thanks so much. I'll catch you next time, all right?

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2: Hello, I'm Peter Carey. The Prime Minister has confirmed a state funeral will be held to honour the life of Professor Richard Scollier. The former Australian of the Year has lost his battle with an aggressive form of brain cancer, dying at the age of 59. Professor Scollier's research helped transform advanced skin cancer from a terminal diagnosis to a mostly treatable disease. Anthony Albanese says he was a remarkable Australian who left an indelible mark on the nation.
3: He says this in his final letter: "We all have a responsibility to try to change the future for others and leave the world a better place. The world is a better place because of Richard Scollier's contribution."
2: The federal government says its falling approval ratings are the result of making difficult decisions. The latest news poll shows core support for One Nation has soared to 31%, ahead of Labor on 30% and the Coalition on 18%. The result marks the second consecutive survey where the minor party has polled higher than the government. Senior Minister Pat Conroy says the data won't change Labor's agenda.
4: "We're focused on the national interest and making the hard decisions. We're not in it to be popular and get short-term sugar boosts. What we won't do is surrender to One Nation."
2: There's been a suspected arson attack at a family home in Melbourne's northwestern suburbs. Carolee Katsimbanis reports.
5: Three adults and four children escaped from the North Circular Road property in Gladstone Park after a fire engulfed the front of the home at 4:15 this morning. 28 firefighters battled the blaze for half an hour before bringing it under control, stopping its spread to neighbouring homes. A jerry can found at the scene. Police also told loud bangs were heard just before the fire erupted. The arson squad and specialist units will remain at the crime scene throughout the day, also probing whether the fire is linked to any other recent firebombings. Carolee Katsimbanis, Melbourne.
2: To mark World Oceans Day, university researchers have unveiled a major breakthrough in the fight against the illegal marine wildlife trade. They've designed an AI detection tool that uses scans to automatically catch smuggled ocean species inside bags. Macquarie University's Dr. Vanessa Perotta says the technology can operate on a massive scale.
6: "If we can understand where these trafficking demands are coming from, we can help stamp that out. It can sometimes happen alongside other activities such as the moving of money. So if we have more knowledge, we can try and stop this activity, which will help safeguard natural biodiversity."
2: New South Wales charity, which flies sick children from the regions to the city for treatment, is welcoming funding allocated in the upcoming state budget. $600,000 has been set aside for Little Wings. Chief Executive Claire Pearson says the government needs to ensure ongoing security for her organisation.
7: "The hospitals come to us wanting to know how many missions we can deliver, how many families they can refer. And so when we've got that foresight and that long-term vision, we can really make sure that families have that security, and it relieves the pressure of all the doctors and nurses."
2: Your Lords closed down 61 points today to 88.55, and one Australian dollar was buying 71.26 US cents. This is Air News. Broncos legend Darren Lockyer has thrown his support behind Ezra Mam as Brisbane's number six despite last week's loss to Gold Coast. Mam was dropped to the bench for the Titans clash and made a key error in the final minute. But Lockyer said he's got the skills to be a long-term 5'8".
8: "His attitude on the weekend looked really good. You know, I guess the play right at the death of the game was probably not the right one, but I do think that Ezra, you know, given what he's capable of when he's playing his best football, I do think he's the number six for the Broncos."
2: This afternoon's NRL game at Accor Stadium between the Eels and the Dogs. A short time ago, the Doggies led the Eels 12-0 after the score was nil-all at half-time. Essendon midfielder Will Setterfield admits the five-point loss to Carlton was extremely frustrating. The Bombers led by as much as 23 points in the second quarter before the Blues won their fourth match in a row by 5 points. Centrefield says there were positives despite the result.
9: I thought we had it on our terms. We did a lot of good work in the contest, gave our forwards every opportunity. We probably didn't make the most of it.
2: And at the MCG this afternoon, three-quarter time, the Pies were leading the Ds by 5 points, 9-6-60 to 8-7-55. 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
2: Hello, I'm Peter Carey. The government and opposition are both playing down another poll showing what nation is the most popular party. Federal politics reporter Nelson Scott.
3: The latest news poll reveals One Nation's core support has soared to 31%, eclipsing Labor on 30 and the Coalition on 18. The survey shows the majority of voters have abandoned the major parties, declaring politics needs a big shake-up. Labor support has dipped to its lowest point since the Julia Gillard era, while the Coalition recorded its worst result since February. Minister Pat Conroy claims the government's slump stems from taking political risks.
4: We're focused on the national interest and making the hard decision.
3: Nationals leader Matt Canavan says the opposition needs to start listening to voters.
5: I think we've got to recognise that people are angry.
3: The poll also shows Anthony Albanese's net approval is the lowest for any Prime Minister in over a decade. Nelson Scott, Canberra.
2: Victoria's opposition leader, Jess Wilson, has joined politicians across the political spectrum in condemning a billboard portraying Premier Jacinta Allen as a witch. Victorian businesses are behind the truck, seen displaying the slogan, "Ditch the Witch," travelling around Melbourne.
6: Of course it's inappropriate, and that sort of language, that sort of discourse should never be used in politics. And, you know, we shouldn't see this happening on our streets.
2: New South Wales police say an alleged home invasion in Sydney's West was an horrific scene, revealing an eight-week-old baby was inside when a group of armed men broke in. Four men armed with machetes and a firearm entered the Merrylands property last night. A fight broke out.

0: leaving a 22-year-old man with cuts to his thumb. Chief Inspector Rick Agius says they're seeking those responsible.
1: It would have been very scary, very horrific for them. Community expectations for this happen in a private home is unacceptable.
0: To Queensland, where an investigation has been launched into a serious crash involving a stolen car in Logan. Tori Affleck reports.
2: Police say the stolen Hyundai hatchback was travelling on Chambers Flat Road in Marsden just after one this morning when it rolled several times and crashed into a two-storey home, causing significant structural damage. The rear passenger, a 14-year-old girl, sustained head injuries and was transported to hospital in a serious condition. Two other girls, aged 14 and 15, were also taken to hospital with minor injuries, and a 49-year-old male resident sustained minor lacerations to his feet from broken glass while rendering assistance to the girls. Police say the vehicle had been stolen from an Everton Park address on Saturday. No charges have yet been laid, with investigations ongoing. Chloe Affleck reporting.
0: And the WA Liberal Party has today vowed to build a new public hospital in Perth's northern suburbs if elected in 2029. Opposition leader Basil Semplis says the government has failed to plan for Perth's growing population. Deputy Premier Rita Sapiotti says while government planning is underway, she can't say when a commitment will be made.
3: Of course, in the future, Yanchep will be getting a hospital, of course. But we have to do that work, and we're undertaking some initial planning and planning for all of our growing suburbs.
0: This is Air News. Broncos legend Darren Lockyer has thrown his support behind Ezra Mamm as Brisbane's number six, despite last week's loss to Gold Coast. Mamm was dropped to the bench for the Titans' clash and made a key error in the final minute, but Lockyer said he's got the skills to be a long-term 5'8".
4: His attitude on the weekend looked really good. You know, I guess the play right at the death of the game was probably not the right one, but I do think that Ezra, you know, given what he's capable of when he's playing his best football, I do think he's the number six for the Broncos.
0: The Queensland Maroons have named their Game 2 State of Origin squad. Lachlan Gray has the details.
5: Queensland coach Billy Slater has rolled the dice on Reece Walsh, the out-of-form fullback recalled to the bench at the expense of Broncos teammate Ezra Mamm. The Maroons will field an unchanged starting backline, but some tweaks up front. Britton Nakora will start in the forwards. Max Plath moves to the interchange alongside Dolphins teammate Kulikefu Finifuiaki, who is set to make his Origin debut. Helam Lukey and Murray Taulagi have also been called into the 20-man squad to replace injured Broncos Pat Carrigan and Gimmett Shibasaki. Queensland must win Game 2 in Melbourne next week to keep the series alive. Lachlan Gray, Brisbane.
0: And Sevens rugby star Madison Levi scored two tries and saved another as Australia beat New Zealand 26-19 in Bordeaux to be crowned Women's World Champions. Australian Independent Radio News.
6: I tell you why I can't find you. Every time I go out to your place, you gone fishing.
7: Ah, you know.
6: Well, there's a sign upon your door.
7: Uh-huh.
6: Gone fishing.
7: I'm real gone, man.
6: You ain't working anymore.
7: Could be.
6: There's your hole out in the sun where you left a row half done. You claim that hoeing ain't no fun.
7: But I can prove it.
6: You ain't got no ambition. Gone fishing by a shady, weighty pool.
7: Shangri-La. Really la.
6: I'm wishing I could be that kind of fool.
7: Shall I twist your arm?
6: I'd say no more work for mine.
7: Welcome to the club.
6: On my

0: situation.
1: Papa Bing, I've stopped by your place a time or two lately, and you aren't home either.
0: Well, I'm a busy man, Louie. I got a lot of big deals cooking. I was probably tied up at the studio.
1: You aren't tied up, you dog. You was just playing old gone fishing. There's a sign upon your door.
0: Pops, don't blab it around, will you?
1: Gone fishing.
0: Keep it shady. I got me a big one staked out.
1: You ain't working anymore.
0: I don't have to work. I got me a piece of Gary.
1: Cows need milking in the barn.
0: I have the twins on that detail. They each take a side.
1: But you just don't give a darn.
0: Give them 4 bits of cow and hand lotion.
1: You just never seem to learn.
0: Man, you taught me.
1: You ain't got no ambition.
0: You're convincing.
1: Gone fishing. Got your hound dog by your side.
0: That's old Cindy Lou going with
1: you. Gone fishing. Mm-hmm. Fleas are biting at his hide.
0: Get away from me, boy, your mother.

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2: Hello, I'm Peter Carey. The Prime Minister has confirmed a state funeral will be held to honour the life of Professor Richard Scollier. The former Australian of the Year has lost his battle with an aggressive form of brain cancer, dying at the age of 59. Professor Scollier's research helped transform advanced skin cancer from a terminal diagnosis to a mostly treatable disease. Anthony Albanese says he was a remarkable Australian who left an indelible mark on the nation.
3: He says this in his final letter: "We all have a responsibility to try to change the future for others and leave the world a better place. The world is a better place because of Richard Scollier's contribution."
2: The federal government says its falling approval ratings are the result of making difficult decisions. The latest news poll shows core support for One Nation has soared to 31%, ahead of Labor on 30 and the Coalition on 18. The result marks the second consecutive survey where the minor party has polled higher than the government. Senior Minister Pat Conroy says the data won't change Labor's agenda.
4: "We're focused on the national interest and making the hard decisions. We're not in it to be popular and get short-term sugar boosts. What we won't do is surrender to One Nation."
2: There's been a suspected arson attack at a family home in Melbourne's northwestern suburbs. Carolee Katsimbanis reports.
5: Three adults and four children escaped from the North Circular Road property in Gladstone Park after a fire engulfed the front of the home at 4:15 this morning. 28 firefighters battled the blaze for half an hour before bringing it under control, stopping its spread to neighbouring homes. A jerry can found at the scene. Police also told loud bangs were heard just before the fire erupted. The arson squad and specialist units will remain at the crime scene throughout the day, also probing whether the fire is linked to any other recent firebombings. Carolee Katsimbanis, Melbourne.
2: To mark World Oceans Day, university researchers have unveiled a major breakthrough in the fight against the illegal marine wildlife trade. They've designed an AI detection tool that uses scans to automatically catch smuggled ocean species inside bags. Macquarie University's Dr. Vanessa Perotta says the technology can operate on a massive scale.
6: "If we can understand where these trafficking demands are coming from, we can help stamp that out. It can sometimes happen alongside other activities such as the moving of money. So if we have more knowledge, we can try and stop this activity, which will help safeguard natural biodiversity."
2: New South Wales charity, which flies sick children from the regions to the

0: City for Treatment is welcoming funding allocated in the upcoming state budget. $600,000 has been set aside for Little Wings. Chief Executive Claire Pearson says the government needs to ensure ongoing security for her organisation.
1: The hospitals come to us wanting to know how many missions we can deliver, how many families they can refer. And so when we've got that foresight and that long-term vision, we can really make sure that families have that security, and it relieves the pressure of all the doctors and nurses.
0: Your Lords closed down 61 points today to 88.55, and one Australian dollar was buying 71.26 US cents. This is Air News. Melbourne has just beaten Collingwood by 8 points, 83-75, in the Kings' birthday clash at the MCG. Demons forward Bodie Majacek has been taken to hospital after suffering a sickening neck injury. He was tackled headfirst into the turf by former Magpies Premiership teammate Billy Frampton. In the NRL, the Bulldogs defeated the Eels 14-12 at Accor Stadium. Adam Reynolds has come to the defence of Ezra Mamm after a costly mistake late in Brisbane's loss to Gold Coast. The Broncos on the attack in the final 30 seconds. Mamm ignored an overlap to launch a short side grubber kick, which came to nothing. Reynolds says Mamm did plenty of good things earlier.
2: It's easy for the critics out there who haven't played rugby league to pause the screen at a certain moment and say he should have done this or should have done that. But yeah, we love everything that he brings to this football team.
0: In other sporting news, leg spinner Tanvir Sanger has been ruled out of Australia's upcoming ODI series against Bangladesh with a hamstring injury. And Kimi Antonelli has extended his lead in Formula One, taking out the Monaco Grand Prix ahead of Lewis Hamilton. Oscar Piastri came in fourth. Australian Independent Radio News.

sail, we'll see you in the air.

I'm as busy as a spider spinning daydreams. I'm as giddy as a baby on a swing. I haven't seen a crocus

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2: Hello, I'm Peter Carey. The government and opposition are both playing down another poll showing One Nation is the most popular party. Federal politics reporter Nelson Scott.
3: The latest news poll reveals One Nation's core support has soared to 31%, eclipsing Labor on 30 and the Coalition on 18. The survey shows the majority of voters have abandoned the major parties, declaring politics needs a big shake-up. Labor support has dipped to its lowest point since the Julia Gillard era, while the Coalition recorded its worst result since February. Minister Pat Conroy claims the government's slump stems from taking political risks.
4: We're focused on the national interest and making the hard decision.
3: Nationals leader Matt Canavan says the opposition needs to start listening to voters.
5: I think we've got to recognise that people are angry.
3: The poll also shows Anthony Albanese's net approval is the lowest for any Prime Minister in over a decade. Nelson Scott, Canberra.
2: Victoria's opposition leader, Jess Wilson, has joined politicians across the political spectrum in condemning a billboard portraying Premier Jacinta Allen as a witch. Victorian businesses are behind the truck, seen displaying the slogan, "Ditch the Witch," travelling around Melbourne.
6: Of course it's inappropriate, and that sort of language, that sort of discourse should never be used in politics. And, you know, we shouldn't see this happening on our streets.
2: New South Wales police say an alleged home invasion in Sydney's West was an horrific scene, revealing an eight-week-old baby was inside when a group of armed men broke in. Four men armed with machetes and a firearm entered the Maryland's property last night. A fight broke out, leaving a 22-year-old man with cuts to his thumb. Chief Inspector Rick Agius says they're seeking those responsible.
7: It would have been very scary, very horrific for them. Community expectations for this happen in a private home is unacceptable.
2: To Queensland, where an investigation has been launched into a serious crash involving a stolen car in Logan. Tori Affleck reports.
8: Police say the stolen Hyundai hatchback was travelling on Chambers Flat Road in Marsden just after one this morning when it rolled several times and crashed into a two-storey home, causing significant structural damage. The rear passenger, a 14-year-old girl, sustained head injuries and was transported to hospital in a serious condition. Two other girls, aged 14 and 15, were also taken to hospital with minor injuries, and a 49-year-old male resident sustained minor lacerations to his feet from broken glass while rendering assistance to the girls. Police say the vehicle had been stolen from an Everton Park address on Saturday. No charges have yet been laid, with investigations ongoing. Chloe Affleck reporting.
2: And the WA Liberal Party has today vowed to build a new public hospital in Perth's northern suburbs if elected in 2029. Opposition leader Basil Semplis says the government has failed to plan for Perth's growing population. Deputy Premier Rita Sapiotti says while government planning is underway, she can't say when a commitment will be made.
9: Of course, in the future, Yanchep will be getting a hospital, of course. But we have to do that work, and we're undertaking some initial planning and planning for all of our growing suburbs.
2: This is Air News. Broncos legend Darren Lockyer has thrown his support behind Ezra Mamm as Brisbane's number six, despite last week's loss to Gold Coast. Mamm was dropped to the bench for the Titans' clash and made a key error in the final minute, but Lockyer said he's got the skills to be a long-term 5'8".
10: His attitude on the weekend looked really good. You know, I guess the play right at the death of the game was probably not the right one, but I do think that Ezra, you know, given what he's capable of when he's playing his best football, I do think he's the number six for the Broncos.
2: The Queensland Maroons have named their Game 2 State of Origin squad. Lachlan Gray has the details.
11: Queensland coach Billy Slater has rolled the dice on Reece Walsh, the out-of-form fullback recalled to the bench at the expense of Broncos teammate Ezra Mamm. The Maroons will field an unchanged starting backline, but some tweaks up front. Britton Nakora will start in the forwards. Max Plath moves to the interchange alongside Dolphins teammate Kulikefu Finifuiaki, who is set to make his Origin debut. Helam Lukey and Murray Taulagi have also been called into the 20-man squad to replace injured Broncos Pat Carrigan and Gimit Shibasaki. Queensland must win Game 2 in Melbourne next week to keep the series alive. Lachlan Gray, Brisbane.
2: And Sevens rugby star Madison Levi scored two tries and saved another as Australia beat New Zealand 26-19 in Bordeaux to be crowned Women's World Champions. Australian Independent Radio News.

0: let's break it down now. Mike D. Nicole is going to do a little spoken word, a little poetry, because I know you guys can appreciate some good poetry, right? Well, the FBA is set in, and he's left feeling a little low. Here you go, Mike.
1: Well, now I've got AIDS. I don't feel so good. So I'm going to go out and share it with my neighborhood. Bartender, waitress, here's your tip. That ain't acne above my lip. Oh, you have to leave? Well, that's okay. I've got time to kill, maybe 2 or 3 days. I'm sitting alone humming this song. I start to think about everyone who's done me wrong.
0: Who's done you wrong?
1: A fifth grade teacher.
0: Yeah?
1: Mr. Beck. You're gonna find a hypodermis in your neck. Patrons in my restaurant.
0: What about them?
1: The tip's blue.
0: Yeah?
1: Yeah. Well, that ain't half and half in your stew.
0: Oh!
1: And Wendy. You remember me.
0: Wendy?
1: Yeah. She stood me up for prom. But I won't infect her.
0: You won't infect her?
1: I'm gonna infect her mom.
0: Her mom?
1: Full-blown AIDS.

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0: Hello, I'm Peter Carey. The Prime Minister has confirmed a state funeral will be held to honour the life of Professor Richard Scollier. The former Australian of the Year has lost his battle with an aggressive form of brain cancer, dying at the age of 59. Professor Scollier's research helped transform advanced skin cancer from a terminal diagnosis to a mostly treatable disease. Anthony Albanese says he was a remarkable Australian who left an indelible mark on the nation.
1: He says this in his final letter. We all have a responsibility to try to change the future for others and leave the world a better place. The world is a better place because of Richard Scollier's contribution.
0: The federal government says its falling approval ratings are the result of making difficult decisions. The latest news poll shows core support for One Nation has soared to 31%, ahead of Labor on 30 and the Coalition on 18. The result marks the second consecutive survey where the minor party has polled higher than the government. Senior Minister Pat Conroy says the data won't change Labor's agenda.
2: We're focused on the national interest and making the hard decisions. We're not in it to be popular and get short-term sugar boosts. What we won't do is surrender to One Nation.
0: There's been a suspected arson attack at a family home in Melbourne's northwestern suburbs. Carolee Katsimbanis reports.
3: Three adults and four children escaped from the North Circular Road property in Gladstone Park after a fire engulfed the front of the home at 4:15 this morning. 28 firefighters battled the blaze for half an hour before bringing it under control, stopping its spread to neighbouring homes. A jerry can found at the scene. Police also told loud bangs were heard just before the fire erupted. The arson squad and specialist units will remain at the crime scene throughout the day, also probing whether the fire is linked to any other recent fire bombings. Carolee Katsimbanis, Melbourne.
0: To mark World Oceans Day, university researchers have unveiled a major breakthrough in the fight against the illegal marine wildlife trade. They've designed an AI detection tool that uses scans to automatically catch smuggled ocean species inside bags. Macquarie University's Dr. Vanessa Perotta says the technology can operate on a massive scale.
4: If we can understand where these trafficking demands are coming from, we can help stamp that out. It can sometimes happen alongside other activities such as the moving of money. So if we have more knowledge, we can try and stop this activity, which will help safeguard natural biodiversity.
0: New South Wales charity, which flies sick children from the regions to the city for treatment, is welcoming funding allocated in the upcoming state budget. $600,000 has been set aside for Little Wings. Chief Executive Claire Pearson says the government needs to ensure ongoing security for her organisation.
5: The hospitals come to us wanting to know how many missions we can deliver, how many families they can refer. And so when we've got that foresight and that long-term vision, we can really make sure that families have that security and it relieves the pressure of all the doctors and nurses.
0: Your Lords closed down 61 points today to 88.55 and one Australian dollar was buying 71.26 US cents. This is Air News. Broncos legend Darren Lockyer has thrown his support behind Ezra Mamm as Brisbane's number six despite last week's loss to Gold Coast. Mamm was dropped to the bench for the Titans' clash and made a key error in the final minute, but Lockyer said he's got the skills to be a long-term 5'8".
6: His attitude on the weekend looked really good. You know, I guess the play right at the death of the game was probably not the right one, but I do think that Ezra, you know, given what he's capable of when he's playing his best football, I do think he's the number six for the Broncos.
0: The Queensland Maroons have named their Game 2 State of Origin squad. Lachlan Gray has the details.
7: Queensland coach Billy Slater has rolled the dice on Reece Walsh, the out-of-form fullback recalled to the bench at the expense of Broncos teammate Ezra Mamm. The Maroons will field an unchanged starting backline, but some tweaks up front. Britton Nakora will start in the forwards. Max Plath moves to the interchange alongside Dolphins teammate Kulikefu Finifuiaki, who is set to make his Origin debut. Helam Lukey and Murray Taulagi have also been called into the 20-man squad to replace injured Broncos Pat Carrigan and Gimit Shibasaki. Queensland must win Game 2 in Melbourne next week to keep the series alive. Lachlan Gray, Brisbane.
0: And Sevens rugby star Madison Levi scored two tries and saved another as Australia beat New Zealand 26-19 in Bordeaux to be crowned Women's World Champions. Australian Independent Radio News.
8: It's 10 p.m, which means it's time for another theatre classic, featuring all your classic comedies from Dad's Army, Hancock's Half Hour, Steptoe and Son, Doctor in the House, as well as the adventures of Sherlock Holmes and Tales of the Wild West in Gunsmoke. Let's see which one is on tonight.

0: present Arthur Lowe, John LeMessurier, and Clive Dunn in Dad's Army. Sergeant, Save My Boy, featuring John Lorre, Arnold Ridley, and Ian Lavender, with this week's guest, Earl Hackner. Here is the news, and this is John Snagg reading it. It is 1941. The Nazi menace, like a creeping pestilence, slowly stifles the life out of Europe. But here in Great Britain, thanks to our brave forces and the gallant men of the Home Guard, we continue to breathe the sweet air of freedom. At the local Home Guard headquarters at Warmington-on-Sea, Captain Mannering is about to begin one of his lectures.
1: Right, men. If you pay attention to the blackboard, you'll see that I've drawn this map of our section of the coastline. I want to review the tactical disposition of our forces in the light of the broader strategical picture as it now is.
2: In other words, where do we tell Jones to put his bayonet?
1: Yeah, thank you, Fred. Hitler has crossed the channel, licking the wounds that we gave him at Dunkirk. But make no mistake about it, he is desperate and dangerous. And perhaps the more so now that he's enmeshed with our ally, the Russian bear.
3: I always thought they were communists.
1: Yeah, we won't go into that. In times of stress, one can't be too choosy about one's bedfellows.
2: Especially when you get to his age.
1: Now, we stand here, shoulder to shoulder, on the shores of dear old Blighty. In the middle, Jack Tar is ruling the waves, while in the sky above us are, of course,
2: Seagulls.
1: Well, yes, Jones, there are seagulls, of course, but I was thinking more of...
4: Mr. Mannering.
1: Pike, you're late on parade.
4: Yeah, I'm sorry, sir.
1: We'll fall in right away.
4: Yes, sir.
1: Far too much of this laxity going on.
2: What do you say, Mr. Godfrey?
3: There's too much laxity.
2: It's a funny thing to be giving a lecture about.
1: Well, Pike, what have you got to say for yourself?
4: My mum wouldn't let me have my tea until I tidied my room.
1: Come without your tea.
4: She won't let me come out without me tea.
1: Well, from now on, I'm taking a very serious view of absence without leave. Take this man's name, Sergeant Wilson.
5: Yes, sir.
1: Now, as I was saying, the enemy is drawn up in their phalanxes.
5: Yeah.
1: Have you taken his name, Wilson?
5: Yes, sir.
1: Well, I didn't see you write it down.
5: Well, I don't have to write it down. I know it.
1: Wilson, when I tell you to take a man's name, you must write it down so that you don't forget it.
5: Well, I'm hardly likely to forget it, am I? I mean, I don't Frank Pike for 19 years.
1: Sergeant Wilson, I'm not suggesting that you're going to forget his name. What you might forget is the fact that you took it. Do I make myself clear?
5: Oh, yes, sir, yes.
2: It doesn't make him so clear to me.
1: Thank you. Now, as I was saying, that... what are you doing, Wilson?
5: Well, tying a knot in my handkerchief, sir.
1: What for?
5: To remind me that I took Pike's name.
1: Wouldn't it be simpler to write it down?
5: I don't have any paper, you see.
1: Well, I should have thought that as the senior NCO, you would have had enough initiative to borrow a piece of paper. Has anyone got a piece of paper they can lend to Sergeant Wilson?
6: No.
7: Afraid not, no.
1: Well, none of you?
2: Uh-uh. You said you didn't want us to have anything in our pockets when we came on duty. Only name, rank, and number.
3: That is in case one of us might be captured.
2: You did not wish us to give them any intelligence, sir.
8: Aye, and some of us haven't got very much together.
2: Why are you looking at me, Private Fraser?
8: Oh, if the cop fits.
2: That's insubordination, that's it. It's insubordination.
1: All right, settle down. Now, where was I?
2: Why don't you stick it on the board?
1: Stick what on the board?
2: Pike's name.
1: Ah, yes. That's a very good suggestion.
2: Thanks.
1: Write it on the board, Sergeant Wilson.
5: All right, very good, sir. P-I-K-E. There now, how's that?
4: I think it's very humiliating.
2: Ah, don't be a baby. What's it matter?
4: I'll tell me mum and she won't give him his egg.
1: Now, as I was saying, Hitler and his lackey Mussolini are here swarming over Europe, while we are manning our strong points, which are the novelty rock emporium in the West, here, and Stone's amusement arcade in the East, here, with our advanced HQ at the Marigold Tea Rooms, here. Now we come to a very serious tactical point. It's quite on the cards that Adolf will have our positions taped. After all, we've been here for some time. He has air reconnaissance, photographs, espionage reports. He will observe our coming and our going. The point is, what are we going to do about it?
2: Try not to go so often.
1: Yeah. All right, that'll do, Fraser.
6: When we was in the Sudan, sir, we used to employ a little wrinkle.
1: Oh, yes.
6: See, them whirling dervishes discovered our headquarters. We used to shift them to an elsewhere. Then when they came at us with their assegais in the place where we wasn't, we used to fire at them from the place where we was. And after that, we used to go in with a cold steel, sir. They couldn't abide that, sir. Not up them, sir. No, sir.
1: All right. Thank you, Joe.
6: I haven't finished yet, sir.
1: Yeah, I think you made your point.
6: He never lets you finish, you know.
1: Now, what Jones was suggesting is, of course, standard military practice. Always surprise the enemy. And that is what I intend that we shall do. Hitler thinks we are here, at the Novelty Rock Emporium, and here, at Stone's Amusement Arcade. But are we?
7: No.
1: Right, right. As from tonight, we shall be here. Now, can anyone tell me what I've drawn on the blackboard?
4: A little box with a dunce's cap on.
1: No, Pike.
9: It looks suspiciously like the Harris Orphans Holiday Home Hut.
1: That's quite right. It's very good, Wilson.
9: No, it's only, sir. Nothing at all.
1: It is the Harris Orphans Holiday Home Hut. As you can see, it has a commanding position on the beach, 200 yards from the sea. Good observation. All-round field of fire.
2: And 3 dozen squealing kids.
1: No, Fraser. No. The orphans were evacuated to a place of safety after Dunkirk.
3: They used to wear those little blue aprons and straw hats. And they made the most wonderful sandcastles. I used to want to join them. They had such fun.
6: Yeah, you're quite right, Mr. Godfrey. That's the place.
3: Sissy and I invited 3 of them to tea once. We had cream buns. My, they did tuck in.
6: Oh, I'd forgotten all about cream buns.
4: Yeah, the Marigold tea rooms used to fill them with cream while you waited.
9: You know, I always used to lick the sugar off first. The otherwise it was so fine he went up my nose and made me sneeze.
1: Yeah, Wilson. May we please return to the tactical situation?
9: I'm so sorry, sir.
1: Well, I was saying, it has a commanding position and an all-round field of fire. If Adolf attacks us in the Novelty Rock Emporium, well, as from tonight, we shall give him everything we've got from the Harris Orphans Holiday Home.
7: Ha ha!
6: Dad! Dad! Ah! Indian Captain Manry, guard post, all present and correct, sir.
1: Hi, Jones. Stand the men at ease.
6: Like your commanding officer's head, stand at eight.
1: I thought Sergeant Wilson was in charge of the guard tonight.
6: That's right, sir, and I'm second in charge of the guard.
1: Where's Sergeant Wilson?
6: Well, he was feeling a bit drowsy, so I told him to have 40 winks.
1: 40 winks?
6: Yes, he's over there on the bench.
1: Oh, is he? The all clear hasn't sounded. He's the guard commander. He should be alert at all times.
6: Well, it's all right, sir. I promised I'd wake him if there was an invasion.
1: Well, I'll wake him soon enough. Wilson, wake up.
9: Oh, Mavis, give it a rest.
1: Wilson!
9: Is anything wrong, sir?
1: Come outside, Wilson.
9: Right.
1: And jump to it.
9: All right, sir. Yes, of course, sir.
1: Coming, sir. Now, look here, Wilson.
9: Yes, sir.
1: You're supposed to show an example to the men.
9: Right, sir.
1: How can I expect them to be on their toes during an alert?
7: when you're fast asleep?
9: Well, nothing was happening, sir. I was just having a little nap. You see, I've been having so many disturbed nights lately, what with the air raids and, you know, one thing and another.
7: Yes. Well, I'm not concerned with your excuses, if excuses they be. You're going to have to pull yourself together, you know, Wilson. The others managed to keep awake. You'll have to do the same. Or stand down for somebody who can.
9: Well, I'm sure, sir, if you're dissatisfied with my services, sir, I wouldn't dream of...
7: That is all, Sergeant. Fraser, where have you been?
2: Where do you think I've been? Patrolling the beach, of course.
7: Oh, yes. Any sign of anything in our southern approaches?
2: You mean the sea? Of course not. No Christian soul would venture out in a black night like this. It's too dark for a tomcat on heat.
7: Yes, well, be that as it may. Don't take any chances. Keep a good lookout.
2: Will there be a cup of tea on the way to help to clear my eyesight?
7: Pike will be over with it any moment. Ooh. I'm going back inside now.
10: Mr. Mannering, do you think we'll be getting some tea soon?
7: Pike will be over soon, Godfrey. That's probably him now. Oh, Mrs. Pike.
11: Hello, Mr. Mannering. Where's Arthur?
9: Well, what is it, Mavis?
11: Ooh, Arthur.
9: Hmm?
11: I had an awful time getting here.
9: Oh,
11: it's dark. And I swear someone was following me along the prom.
9: Oh, really, Mavis? It's hardly likely, is it?
11: Not everyone finds me unattractive, Arthur.
9: No. I didn't mean that. Anyway, you see, in the dark and with the blackout, you know, you look just as attractive as a... No, I'm sorry. I didn't mean that either.
11: Frank forgot the biscuits. Where is he?
10: He hasn't arrived yet, Mrs. Pike.
11: Hasn't arrived? He left 10 minutes before me with the flask. What's happened to him, Arthur?
9: Well, how should I know?
11: He's only a baby. You should look after him better. Ooh, perhaps that prowler's got him.
7: Don't distress yourself, Mrs. Pike. He's probably lost his way in the blackout.
10: Perhaps he's become entangled with some lady follower, you know, sir. I often did that when I was a young rip.
11: Something's happened to him. I know something's happened to him.
10: Captain Mannering! Captain Mannering!
7: Coming, Fraser. What is it, Fraser?
2: I thought I heard a faint cry, sir. It's from over there, sir. To the water's edge.
10: What's happening? What is it? What's going on here?
7: Absolute quiet, everybody. It's Pike.
11: Oh, Arthur!
9: It's all right, Mavis, all right.
10: Are you all right? I've hurt my leg and I'm caught in the barbed wire.
7: Stupid boy. What's he doing there?
3: He must have missed his way and gone through the gap they leave open for the swimmers.
11: Well, don't leave him there in agony, Arthur. Go and help him back.
9: Well, yes, of course I will, yes. I wonder if one of you would be so kind as to come and help me over the wire.
2: I'd not try that if I was you, Sergeant. You'd be blown to little pieces before you've taken 10 paces from here.
7: Good Lord, yes. The minefield.
11: Arthur, he's in a minefield.
7: Now, don't worry, Mrs. Pike. We'll have him back in no time at all. Wilson, go and get on the phone to the engineers. Tell them we need to have a path cleared.
9: All right, sir. Right away.
2: It's a miracle Pike wasn't blown up getting there.
10: Permission to shout a short message of encouragement to Private Pike, sir.
7: Yes, go ahead, Jones.
10: Cheer up, Private Pike, and don't move a muscle, or you'll get blown to kingdom come.
3: Poor boy. He must be off the cold and wet out there.
11: Oh, him with a delicate chest, too. Well, you ought to take more care of him, Mr. Mannering.
7: I'm waging war, Mrs. Pike, not running a clinic. Wilson, what news of the sappers?
9: Well, they say they'll be along as soon as possible, sir. But they're rather busy at the moment, removing a landmine. I did say we'd be awfully grateful if they could get here just a teeny weeny bit sooner.
7: Why? How long are they going to be?
9: About 3 hours.
7: Well, you'll just have to wait. Serves him right. Teach him to be more careful in future.
2: He'll drown.
7: Yeah, what's that, Fraser?
2: If you wait 3 hours, he'll drown. The tide's coming in fast.
3: He's quite right, Mr. Manning. High tide, you can't see that barbed wire.
11: Oh, Arthur, you've got to save him. Save my boy, Arthur. He's too young to go. He's got all his life before him.
9: Yes, Mavis, of course, of course. Just give me time to think a bit.
11: While you're thinking, the water's coming up and he can't swim.
2: Don't panic, don't panic. Private Pike, don't panic, don't panic!
11: If none of you will do anything, I'm going to get Frank.
7: Stay where you are, Mrs. Pike.
2: Don't panic, don't panic!
7: And Pike, don't panic! Stop hopping about.
2: Yes, sorry, sir. Sorry, sir.
11: Hold on, Frank. Mother's coming.
7: You'll never get there, Mrs. Pike. There are mines everywhere.
11: Oh, but I must try.
2: How about getting a boat and rescuing him from the sea?
12: South Haven is the nearest. By the time we got back here, he'd already been drowned for an hour.
11: Oh, no!
7: Fraser. Do try and choose your words a little more carefully. Somehow we've got to get him across that minefield. Did anyone see it laid?
2: Aye, I did, sir. It was done in a sort of criss-cross pattern. The mines were laid about 5 yards apart, sir.
7: Well, we have to clear a path across somehow ourselves.
9: You know, sir, I saw a pamphlet once, a little while ago. I believe it's the done thing, to sort of prod the ground and feel for the mines.
7: You're right. Good thinking, Wilson.
2: Yes, sir, we could use a bayonet, sir. And when we felt a mine, sir, we could detour ourselves.
9: Yes. Very good, sir.
2: Don't forget, sir, there's the scaffolding and the rows of barbed wire.
7: The scaffolding is for tanks. It's no obstacle to us. But we shall have to cut the barbed wire. Get the cutters from the hut, Fraser.
2: Come on, sir.
7: We shall need something to mark the path as we go along.
3: What about those little flags the orphans use to put on their sandcastles, sir? There's some of them in the hut, and they're awfully pretty.
7: Yes. Yes, it was a very good idea, Goblin. Bring some of those as well, Fraser.
2: I will.
7: Right. Now, we can't wait for the engineers. We'll start to clear a path. I know I don't have to ask for volunteers, so follow me.
2: Hold on, Pike. We'll soon be with you.
7: Are we all ready?
2: Yes.
7: Right. Stay close.
11: Arthur, not you.
9: What?
11: Don't you go, Arthur.
9: What are you talking about, Mavis?
11: I couldn't bear to lose you both. Let the others do it, Arthur.
9: Well, I can't do that. I mean, there are some things one just has got to do. I mean, otherwise, well, one isn't a man, is one?
11: We've always managed somehow, Arthur.
7: Well, sir.
9: We're coming, sir.
7: What are you doing, Wilson?
9: Well, I'm sorry, sir. I was just having a little chat with Mrs. Pike.
7: Oh, there's no time for that sort of thing. Right, men. Now, we may have to carry Pike back. So we must clear a path wide enough for the two of us.
2: Candyman, sir. I would like to volunteer to clear a path wide enough for the two of us, sir.
7: Your time will come, Jones.
2: Let me do the prodding with the bayonet, sir. Let me do the prodding, sir.
7: No. Sergeant Wilson and I will lead. Jones, you and Fraser will follow us.
13: Aye.
7: Godfrey will bring up the rear. Godfrey? Where's Godfrey?
13: He's not here, sir.
7: Not here? I don't understand.
2: Do you know? It seems crystal clear to me.
7: What are you trying to say, Fraser?
2: Yeah, it's just like I always thought. The first whiff of danger, and is away like a scared weasel.
13: You no call to say that, Private Fraser.
2: Well, he's not here, is he?
13: Mr. Manager, Private Godfrey is quite frequently in the habit of not being here, on account of he gets caught short.
7: Yes, of course. He catches up. Now, where's the torch, Wilson?
9: I haven't got the torch, sir.
7: I distinctly remember telling you to bring the torch.
9: The word torch never, ever passed your lips.
7: You know perfectly well that you're responsible for the torch.
13: Excuse me, Mr. Manring, but wouldn't this be it protruding from your behind pocket?
7: Yes. Well done, Jones. Here are you, shiny Fraser.
2: Aye, sir.
7: Right. Good luck, everybody. Here we go. Now, everyone lie down on the sand.
2: Aye.
7: Now then, Wilson, prop the sand in front of you with your bayonet, like this.
9: Mm-hmm.
7: And before you crawl forward, Make sure there's nothing there.
9: I certainly will, sir.
7: Soft here.
9: Mm.
7: Wilson.
9: Yes, sir.
7: You needn't prod every inch of the sand. The mine is at least 8 inches across, you know.
9: Yes, I know. I just thought it might pay to be rather cautious.
7: Come on, move up. It's all right.
9: I think it... No. No, it's all right.
6: Isn't this speak, sir?
7: Yes, John.
6: If it wasn't all right, we'd know by now.
7: Yeah, thank you. Right, well, let's start marking our route. Hand me a flag.
6: What sort would you like, sir? Got Swiss ones, Norwegian, Dutch, or you can have this one, sir. I think this one's from the Isle of Man.
7: That's not an Isle of Man flag. That's a swastika. I'm certainly not using that.
6: Well, sir, what about this French one? That's red, white, and blue. That's almost British.
7: All right, that'll do. Right, men, prod away.
14: Mr. Mannering, sir?
1: Yes, Pike?
14: Don't be too long. The tide's coming in.
1: We'll be as quick as we can.
7: More flags, Jones.
6: Yes, sir, yes, sir. Here you are, sir. Here you are.
15: Oh, dear. I'm going to drown. I know I am.
16: I say...
15: Oh, who goes there? Friend or German?
16: It's only me, Frank.
15: Mr. Godfrey, how did you get here?
16: Well, it seemed to me if you could walk along by the water's edge from the bathing gap, that I might be able to, huh? I bought you a pair of water wings in case the others took some time getting them. They might help you keep afloat.
15: Thank you. Hey, you can't swim yourself, can you?
16: Oh, it's all right. I bought 2 pair of water wings. I expect you're getting rather cold, so I brought a blanket. There you are.
15: Oh, thank you, Mr. Godfrey. I don't know what my mum will say if I get a chill.
16: I think I'd better inflate these water wings just in case.
7: Keep prodding, man. That's it.
6: I expect Private Pike is getting a bit anxious.
7: Yes, I expect he is.
6: Don't panic, Private Pike! Don't panic!
7: Jones, what are you doing?
9: Really, Jones, my nerves won't stand it.
6: I'll just give him, Private Pike, a word of advice and encouragement, sir.
7: Well, don't. Just shut up.
11: Yes. What is it? Is Frank all right?
7: What are you doing here, Mrs. Pike?
11: Well, I heard this terrible cry. I thought something had happened to Frank.
9: It's all right, Mavis, it's all right. It was only Jones getting a little over-enthusiastic.
11: Well, it gave me a very nasty turn.
7: Yes, I'm sorry about that, Mrs. Pike. Now, would you mind returning to the hut? We're in the middle of a very delicate operation. Right, man, keep prodding. Hello? Hello, there's something here.
9: Could be a stone, I suppose.
7: Clear the sand away. So look. Perhaps you can lift it.
6: Be very careful, sir. Some of these things have booby trap devices to trap boobies.
7: Don't be quiet. It's metal, all right. It's not very large, though. Just as I thought. It's a mine.
6: It's a mine. It's a mine. Don't panic! It's a mine! It's a mine!
7: No,
6: it's a
7: mine! No, will you be quiet? Just a minute. There's some writing on it. And it's not in English. Shine the light over here, Fraser, will you?
2: Mm-hmm.
7: Can you make it out?
2: Not Nimlo Ot Emme Clue. Must be Russian.
9: I thought they were on our side.
7: These are our minds.
9: Oh, I suppose so, dear. dear, one gets so confused, doesn't one?
11: Here, let me have a look.
7: Will you please not interfere with our mind, Mrs. Pike?
11: You're reading it the wrong way round. It says, Welcome to Walmington. It's a child's bucket.
7: So it is. Very similar shape, of course.
11: It's nothing like a mine.
7: Mrs. Pike, will you please return to the hut?
11: I don't see why I should...
9: Now, Mavis, please.
11: Oh, very well, then.
7: More flags, Jones.
6: Yes, sir. Hold on, sir. Right, you are. Coming up.
7: I must say, we seem to have a good supply.
6: Well, there weren't many, sir, but with great ingenuity, I've been using them twice.
7: You've been what?
2: The old fool is sticking out the markers behind us.
9: Really, Jones. Oh. It's awfully tiresome of you.
7: Oh, never mind. Keep going, men.
17: Just got to get through this war.
18: Is that right? Just stay where you are, Pike.
14: I can't do anything else, can I, Uncle Sergeant? I've got a piece of rusty barbed wire sticking in me bum.
17: Don't be coarse, Pike. Give me the clippers, Fraser.
19: Here you
20: are. I'd like to volunteer to clip with the clippers, sir.
7: Oh, do be quiet, Jones.
20: I've never known him like this before, Mr. Fraser.
19: He's worried, you fool.
20: Why, has he got trouble at home, then?
17: Nearly that.
15: Could you clip the bit that's sticking into my you-know-what, please?
17: Just a minute. There.
15: Oh, you've no idea what a relief that is.
17: Can you crawl back with us now?
15: I'll try, but my ankle's terribly painful.
17: We should have brought a blanket to drag you.
16: Excuse me, Mr. Manning. Would you care for a cup of tea before you start back?
17: Godfrey, how did you get here?
16: When I came along by the water's edge, I thought Pike might be rather frightened here on his own.
17: But you might have been blown to pieces.
16: Oh, yes, I suppose. I'm afraid there's no sugar. It's back in the hut. Oh, and I brought a blanket.
17: It's a very foolish thing to do, Godfrey. Damn brave, all the same.
19: A man of steel. A man of steel. I always knew it.
17: The water's getting awfully close, sir.
19: Right then, Sergeant. You and me will drag Pike back on the blanket.
17: All right.
20: And I'll lead the way, and I'll keep prodding, sir, in case you've overlooked a mine.
19: Right. One, two, three, heave!
15: Oh, I'll be glad when my mum's got a poultice on it.
19: Heave!
15: It was sticking right in.
19: Heave!
15: It was all rusty as well.
19: Heave!
15: Hey, can you die from rust poisoning?
17: Oh, do be quiet, Frank.
20: Wait a minute. I've struck something.
17: Let me come through. Give me a bayonet, Fraser.
19: Here, sir.
17: Thank you. By Jove, it is something.
11: Frank, are you all right?
15: Yes, Mum.
11: Oh, thank goodness.
17: Mrs. Pike, I thought I told you to stay in the hut.
11: I've got a message for you. The engineers have just been on the telephone.
17: Oh, good. Are they on the way?
11: They say they're too busy, and anyway, there's no need. There aren't any mines in this part of the beach.
17: What?
11: They didn't lay any mines. It's all clear here. So you needn't have gone to all that fuss lying on the wet sand and playing with those silly bayonets.
20: Well, if there are no mines, what's this doing here?
19: Good Lord. Good Lord. It is a mine.
17: So it is.
19: Oh,
17: we must get away from here at once. But don't panic.
20: That's right. Don't panic, anyone. Don't panic. We struck a mine. Don't panic. Women and children first.
17: Quite right, Jones. Follow me.
19: Aye, sir.
0: In that episode of Dad's Army, based on the original television series by Jimmy Perry and David Croft, you heard Arthur Lowe as Captain Mannering, John LeMessurier as Sergeant Wilson, Clive Dunn, Corporal Jones, John Lorry, Private Fraser, Arnold Ridley, Private Godfrey, Ian Lavender, Private Pike, and Pearl Hackney as Mrs. Pike. Sergeant Save My Boy was adapted for radio by Michael Knowles and Harold Snowd and produced by John Dias.

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I'm supposed to be lost, like some floating ember at a brand new Pentecost. 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

Dad's name will live forever in the Stockman's Hall of Fame. He was known throughout the Top End, where the ringers knew his name, as the one who made the Wavell spur for horsemen years ago, that they also proudly wore from the Gulf to the Overflow.

0: A bong.
1: There's a story about a grasshopper comes into the pub and orders a beer. And the bartender said, it's interesting because we've got a drink named after you. And the grasshopper said, what, Kevin? No, I just thought you might like to know. I love to have a beer with Mervyn. I love to have a beer with Mervyn. We drink in moderation. And it's not like they say, he's not a bad bloke.

0: One more verse from me? 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
1: I love to have a beer with Lewis.
0: Oh.
1: I love to have a beer with Lou. We drink in moderation, and everyone who meets him says,
0: who?
1: I

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0: You know, Slim, it's a dirty job, but I reckon somebody should look into this little matter.
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0: Because it seems to me the bootmakers must be using wobbly leather. 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
2: then we wouldn't have a wobbly boot on.

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0: Good morning, I'm Lee Harrison. The government and opposition are both playing down another poll showing One Nation is the most popular party. Nelson Scott reports.
1: The latest news poll reveals One Nation's core support has soared to 31%, eclipsing Labor on 30 and the Coalition on 18. The survey shows the majority of voters have abandoned the major parties, declaring politics needs a big shake-up. Labor support has dipped to its lowest point since the Julia Gillard era, while the Coalition recorded its worst result since February. Minister Pat Conroy claims the government's slump stems from taking political risks.
2: We're focused on the national interest and making the hard decisions.
1: Nationals leader Matt Canavan says the opposition needs to start listening to voters.
3: I think we've got to recognise that people are angry.
1: The poll also shows Anthony Albanese's net approval is the lowest for any Prime Minister in over a decade. Nelson Scott, Canberra.
0: One Nation leader Pauline Hanson has told Jacinda Allen to suck it up after a billboard portraying the Victorian Premier as a witch was seen driving around Melbourne. Victorian businesses are behind the truck, featuring a doctored photo of Ms. Allen wearing a witch's hat with the slogan Ditch the Witch. Senator Hanson has told Sky News that's politics.
4: Suck it up, sweetheart. If you've seen what's happened to me over the years, I remember years ago Tim Fisher called me a witch and I should be burned at the stake. So I've been tagged that long before you. So anyway, toughen up.
0: A Queensland childcare centre has been fined after a toddler was left lost in bushland. Georgina Winter reports.
5: Alexandra Hill's early education has been hit with a $15,000 fine by the state's Early Childhood Regulatory Authority. It follows an incident in 2024 when a two-year-old was taken off-site for a bush excursion. The toddler wandered away from the group and spent 23 minutes unsupervised in bushland before a passerby discovered and returned the child. The regulatory authority found the centre had failed on two counts, failing to properly supervise children and failing to protect them from harm. Meantime, in a statement, the Education Department says the fine reflects the severity of the incident, as the child could have been seriously injured or worse. Georgina Winter, Brisbane.
0: WA's opposition leader says he'll introduce a bill this year to deregulate Sunday trading, allowing bigger retailers to open from 8 a.m. alongside small and specialty stores. Chamber of Commerce and Industry WA polling has found more than half of West Aussies want retailers to have the option to open earlier to accommodate busy family schedules. Basil Zemplis says shoppers should be able to take advantage of competitive prices that are not available on many products at independent grocers.
6: In 2026, they want a freedom to be able to go and do that grocery shopping or other shopping earlier. This comes with being a modern city. And I note that every other capital city in Australia has deregulated Sunday morning trading hours.
0: And at least 15 people have died after an earthquake struck off the south coast of the Philippines. Officials say 129 people have been injured in the magnitude 7.8 quake. This is Air News. In the AFL, Melbourne has beaten Collingwood in a nail-biter at the MCG. Jordan Tunbridge reports.
7: One of the biggest home and away fixtures on the AFL calendar did not disappoint. The annual King's Birthday Clash going down to the wire as Melbourne defeated Collingwood by 8 points at the MCG. Cozzy Pickett booted 3 goals, including the sealer in the dying seconds, and received the Neil Danaher Trophy for Best on Ground. Meantime, there are serious concerns for Demons forward and former Magpie Brodie Mychek, who was taken to hospital with a sickening neck injury. Jordan Tunbridge, Melbourne.
0: And Adelaide AFL star Taylor Walker will miss Thursday night's clash against the Western Bulldogs after his one-match ban for rough conduct was upheld. A controversial penalty in the 76th minute has given Canterbury a 14-12 win over Parramatta in the King's Birthday NRL clash. Eels hooker Talon De Silva was penalised for a high tackle on Bulldogs 5'8 Matt Burton as Canterbury pushed for an equaliser. The Bulldogs' Max King says it was a close call.
8: Yeah, it should be tight there at the end, but yeah, just get the good to get the result.
0: And leg spinner Tanvir Sangar has been ruled out of Australia's upcoming men's ODI series against Bangladesh with a hamstring injury. Australian Independent Radio News.
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1: Good morning, I'm Lee Harrison. Israel and Iran have said they'll hold off on attacks for now, but warn they're willing to retaliate if fighting begins again. Flights have resumed over Iran after they were earlier halted due to the exchange of missile fire. Iran's top negotiator has warned they don't trust the other side when it comes to more permanent talks. Retired General Jack Keane has told Fox News the US president will have to make a call about whether the negotiations can continue as they are.
2: I believe he's holding the card here to attack, and he's given these guys as much rope as possible. Many of us believe we've given him more than enough rope up to this point, is kind of where I am. But the president has more information than I have. And I call him my backstop because he's not going to make a lousy deal.
1: The federal opposition leader is blaming the Labor budget for worsening polls for the coalition, arguing it eroded trust in the major parties. The latest news poll showed Labor has dipped to its lowest point since the Julia Gillard era, while the coalition recorded its worst results since February. Angus Taylor says the broken promises in the budget are damaging both sides of politics. Fewer teenagers are getting vaccinated against cervical cancer. Gabrielle Hodson has more.
3: Australia's goal of eliminating cervical cancer by 2030 is looking increasingly remote as the rate of vaccination for human papillomavirus plummets to just 78% for adolescent girls. The National Centre for Immunisation Research and Surveillance says it reached almost 86% in 2020, but since the pandemic, it's all been downhill. Experts at the University of Melbourne have told SMH The Age the decline is part of a broader trend leading to a resurgence of diseases like measles, whooping cough and diphtheria. They say it's being fuelled by a rise in homeschooling, absenteeism and cuts to public health. Gabriel Hodson reporting.
1: Legal experts say Greece's strict statute of limitations could complicate efforts to extradite one of Australia's most wanted men. James Delamangas has been arrested by Greek authorities. He's wanted over the fatal stabbing of a man in a Sydney nightclub in 1999. Divers have caught rare footage of a great white shark, a species critically endangered in the Mediterranean but relatively common in Australia. Dirk Remmers has told the BBC he was diving off the coast of Sicily and says it's evidence they need to create more marine parks.
4: My fingers were trembling when I was trying to get the camera operating, but on the other hand, I think my biggest fear was that I couldn't get the camera running.
1: In other news, a Queensland couple has donated $40 million for motor neurone disease research as the AFL community remembered Neil Danaher in their first big freeze match since his death. At least 35 people have died in a magnitude 7.8 earthquake in the southern Philippines. And a new survey shows satisfaction with life among Australians is now lower than during the depths of the pandemic, with experts warning people are under sustained financial pressure. This is Air News. Round 14 of the NRL is wrapped up at Stadium Australia. With all the details, here's Terry Daniel.
5: A penalty in the 76th minute of the game gave the Canterbury Bulldogs a 14-12 win over the Parramatta Eels in the King's Birthday NRL clash. Eels hooker Talon De Silva was penalised for a high tackle on Bulldogs 5'8 Matt Burton as Canterbury pushed for an equaliser. The Bulldogs' Max King says it was a close game.
6: Yeah, it was a bit tight there at the end, but yeah, just get the good to get the result.
5: It was the Bulldogs' fifth win of the season and the third straight loss for the Parramatta Eels. Terry Daniel, Air Sport.
1: Melbourne's beaten Collingwood by 8 points to wrap up AFL Round 13. The first half was overshadowed by a sickening neck injury to D's forward Brody Majacek. Leading sports doctor Peter Larkins says he was stabilised and carefully removed from the ground.
7: The stoppage is really just to make sure it's done properly, the correct lifting technique. He had an unprotected head and neck when he hit the ground. I mean, at least he's moving his arms, he's communicating, so that's the good news. But obviously he will have neck pain as well as the head injury, so a combination to be assessed. And the protocol, we've seen it, it's the best in the world when it's done that way.
1: And Nellie Korda has won the US Women's Open Golf for her second consecutive major victory, holding off Charlie Hull and Gabby Lopez by one shot in Los Angeles. Australian Independent Radio News.
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And good morning, this is Debbie Mack, and we are going straight into the birthday and anniversary time today. And I do have a birthday to call out for a very special person, and it's for Anakin Lawrence. It's got here, the request song is for 7 years for Lucas Graham. So I'll get that up for you. It's, the message is, happy 7th birthday, Anakin. Love mum, dad, sisters Malia and Raya, ma and pa, auntie Sarah, uncle Ross, Aidan, Olivia and family. And it's hugs and kisses. Oh, by the way, 67. Okay. I'm going to just chase that song up for you. And in the meantime, I'm just going to play a community announcement.

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Everyone is welcome, so put on your boots, grab your hat, and come along and enjoy some good old-style country music. For more information, phone 0439 788778.

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So I've got that song for you now, and I'm not sure why it said, oh, by the way, 67. Anyway, this says, happy 7th birthday, Anakin. And this is 7 Years by Lucas Graham. I hope you enjoy.

0: Again, that was by Lucas Graham, 7 years old, wishing Anakin a very happy birthday from all the family. And just a reminder that all birthday calls for this week do go into Friday's draw for your chance to win a cake from our sponsor, Sugarloaf Bakery.
1: 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Sugarloaf Bakery, proud to be a sponsor of RIM FM.

0: birthday.
1: Remember that one birthday call per person will go into a monthly draw for a bistro voucher to the value of $40. This will be drawn on the last Friday morning of each month and is courtesy of our sponsor, Boona Tavern. For bookings, phone 54631

And that's letting you know that it's anniversary time. I don't have anyone in the file today for anniversaries, but if you're having an anniversary, I hope you get to spend some special time together and have a lovely day. Again, just reminding you that all anniversary calls for this week will go into Friday's draw for your chance to win a $10 voucher from Sandy Lee's Kitchen. And I'm just going to play for you Bruno Mars's Marry You, but I'll do that in just a minute. First of all, we'll just have

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It's situated at the corner of Railway and High Streets, Boona. 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And we're just here... I'll take you into the fruit competition and then I'll put Bruno Mars on.

So that's the telephone call letting us know that it's Boona Fruit Supply competition time. And if you want to enter the competition, all you need to do is to phone me and let me know what one of this week's specials are. Then I can pop you in the draw for your chance to win a $20 fruit and vegetable voucher from our sponsor, Boona Fruit Supply. It will be drawn on Friday, so be sure to listen this Friday to see if you're a winner. So while I'm waiting for those calls to come in, I'm going to play for you Bruno Mars, Marry You.

0: And that was George Strait. Blue Clear Sky. Okay. It wasn't. It was I Believe Radio. I didn't think it was that one. Okay. It is nearly news time already. So we'll just hear from one of our sponsors, a couple of our sponsors, and then I'll take you into the news.
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0: And I just want to let you know about the Boona Golf Club. 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Their phone number is 54631 470, and they're a sponsor of RIM FM 100.1. A little bit wet for golfers there today, I think. If they're pretty keen, I don't think that's going to stop them. Yes, all the golfers out there, well done if you're still out and about. Might be a bit slippery on the green if it's wet out there. Anyway, we'll just go into the news.
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3: Good morning, I'm Lee Harrison. A suspect in the 1999 stabbing murder of a Sydney man has appeared in a Greek court as Australian police push for his extradition. Josh Babas reports from Greece.
4: 56-year-old James Dalamangas was arrested in a rural part of southern Greece, along with his partner and father. Greek police allege his relatives had been hiding him for years when he was the issue of an Interpol red alert over the stabbing murder of George Giannopoulos in a Sydney venue 27 years ago. His matter has been adjourned for 2 days. In Greece, the statute of limitations for murder is 25 years, which could prove to be a legal hurdle for prosecutors. Dalamangas has protested his innocence and says he will fight the extradition. In Ehio, Josh Bavis.
3: Iran and Israel maintain they've halted attacks on each other for now, but they warn any future attacks will be met with retaliation. The strikes were the first traded between the countries since a ceasefire agreement came into effect in April. China and North Korea have agreed to strengthen diplomatic and military ties during a rare meeting between the nation's leaders. It's Chinese President Xi Jinping's first trip to Pyongyang in 7 years and comes after he hosted summits with the United States and Russia. Professor Terry Brown says it appears Beijing is trying to position itself as the center of global diplomacy.
5: I think China is now trying to present itself more and more as a sort of mediator. In the last month, it's hosted in Beijing the Iranian foreign minister, Mr. Trump himself, Vladimir Putin, only last week.
3: The opposition leader is blaming the federal government's budget for the coalition's polling woes. Another poll has seen voters favour one nation ahead of both Labour and the coalition. Angus Taylor says Labor's financial plan has further eroded trust in the political system. A survey has found more than half of all Australians are wasting hundreds of dollars a year on unused subscriptions. Chris McCarthy has more.
6: Netflix was the most common offender, with 57% of respondents reporting they don't use the streaming service, totaling a minimum spend of $119 a year. But it was gym memberships, which Compare the Market found could be costing Aussies the most, more than a quarter of Australians spending over $1,000 a year without pumping any iron. It comes as the federal government's proposed bill to crack down on dodgy subscription services faces a Senate inquiry. The findings are expected later this month. Chris McCarthy reporting.
3: And Australians are being urged to roll up their sleeves this National Blood Donors Week. More than 75,000 donations are required each year to keep up with demand. Red Cross Lifeblood spokesperson Hannah Raymond says donors play a vital role.
7: Whether someone's living with an immune condition, undergoing cancer treatment or recovering from trauma, blood donation is the reason these life-saving treatments are possible and gives people hope in some of their hardest moments.
3: This is AIR News. Craig McRae admits coaches need to own some match-up errors in Collingwood's 8-point loss to Melbourne. Ed Allen started on the bench yesterday as Cozzy Pickett kicked the Demons' first two goals of the match before running with the star forward for most of the rest of the match. McRae telling Fox Footy it was a miss by coaches.
8: He starts on the bench and Cozzy kicks two before he comes on. There's an intention to go to him when he's on the ground. So those are little things. Again, we as coaches got to own those things. And yeah, we've got to make sure that we keep improving ourselves.
3: To rugby league, and the Blues team's in for Origin 2, but there are several injury concerns already. Stephen Crichton, Mitchell Moses and Casey McLean are all battling issues in the lead-up to the Melbourne clash. Round 14 in the NRL is wrapped up, with the Bulldogs defeating the Eels 14-12. Meanwhile, a defiant Adam Reynolds is refusing to rule out another late-season surge from the Broncos. Reynolds says there's still time to get their act together, starting against Souths on Thursday night.
9: Don't see why not. There's still a lot of the season to be played and there's still a lot of upside in us as a football team.
3: On night one of the Australian swimming trials, Sam Short has nearly broken the world record in the men's 400-metre freestyle, while Kayleigh McEwen has beaten Molly O'Callaghan in the 50-metre backstroke by just 0.06 of a second. Australian Independent Radio News.
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0: And it's currently 15 degrees here in Boona. Today we're expecting partly cloudy, cool day, and it has been raining, with a minimum of 12, a maximum of 21. Wednesday, showers late afternoon, clouds and cool, 12 to 19. Thursday, morning clouds and cool, 13 to 23. And Friday, partly cloudy and cool, 12 to 23.
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Your community.

And it's 8 minutes past eight already. And I have a request now, and this one's from Graham. Thank you, Graham. And it's a Cat Stevens song. And hopefully it's something that people know. It's one of his well-known songs called Peace Train, when he was still calling himself Cat Stevens.

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All the important sports news in Air Sport Australia First Edition at 10:30, then all the latest from around the globe with The World at 11. Keeping you up to date on REM FM 100.1, serving Boonah since 2001.

and I noticed had some people entering that fruit competition. So I'm going to keep the line open for the Burna Fruit Supply competition until 8:30 if you want to call in. So we didn't have much time before 8 o'clock. And our number here is 5463 1228. And I'd like to play a song for you now. It's around the same era as Cat Stevens, and this one is by a group called Bread, and the song is If.

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1: And now I'm going to play you a song from an Adam Harvey CD, and this is duets that he does with other people. And so this one is with David Campbell, and the song's called Move It On Over. Adam Harvey and David Campbell.

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4: 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It's songs that were put on the CD for the RMFM 25th birthday anniversary. I'm not sure if this was on the album, but it's one of those. And it's Scottish Bagpipes. So just have a little listen and see what this one is about, and hopefully you'll enjoy hearing some bagpipes.

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0: And another station sponsor is Boona Tavern. They're at High Street Boona and they welcome you for a meal. Their trading hours are 10 a.m. to 10 p.m. Restaurant trading hours are 11 a.m. to 2 p.m. and 5:30 p.m. to 8 p.m. Monday to Sunday. Two meals for the price of one on a Wednesday night. Bookings are essential. And you can try the $14.99 lunchtime meals Monday to Friday. You can phone Boona Tavern on 54631007. They have full TAB and Kino is also available. And if you're looking for somewhere to hold a function, give them a call on 54631007. There is a drive-through bottle shop and it's a family-owned and operated tavern. And I've just been trying to hunt down a good bagpipe song, but I'm not sure if some of these ones have bagpipes or not. So I'll just might keep looking. I'm just going to play a song called Sailing Up the Clyde, and this one is for Rita. And if it doesn't have bagpipes, I'll keep searching and see what I can find. And it's from the Scotland the Brave CD, Sailing Up the Clyde, which is, of course, a river in Scotland.

enjoyed it anyway. And I might find some Irish as well in a minute. And I want to let you know about another one of our sponsors. We've got lots of lovely sponsors, which is how we keep running. 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And I want to play for you now another one of the Adam Harvey duets. And this is with the McClimates, and it's Both Sides Now.

And that was Cat Stevens with Morning Has Broken. And time to hear about another one of our sponsors, and that's the Cowbar Washworks. They're at 56 Edward Street, Cowbar. It's a laundromat and it's open 7 days a week from 6 a.m. to 9 p.m. All laundry detergent is supplied. There's no cash, they're card only. And they are a sponsor of REM FM. We've got the news coming up very, very soon. I'll just see if there's something I can let you know about that's happening in the community. Okay, what have we got happening here? I wonder when the next markets are on. Oh, okay, I'll let you know about the next Boona Country Music Club social. It's on Saturday the 13th of June at 7 p.m. at the Golf Club. And the guest artist is Cash Backman. Cash has been at the forefront of the Australian country music scene for over 3 decades. One of his top hits was My Billy Boy. He worked with Roy Orbison, The Drifters, and many more. Admission is $8 for adults and school children free. And there are meals available at the golf club. It is essential to book, and seats do sell out pretty quickly. They have limited seats. So phone Robin on 54-631-928. To book a seat there. That's the 13th of June, the next Boona Country Music Club social there. And we'll just get that news up for you.

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1: Good morning, I'm Lee Harrison. The Coalition is seeking to shift blame onto Labor for the opposition's failure to win over support from voters. After another poll put One Nation ahead on primary votes, the opposition leader Angus Taylor says broken promises from the Prime Minister erode trust in both major parties. Liberal MP Ted O'Brien says voters feel like they're going backwards.
2: We are yet to earn the trust of the Australian people in order for them to say that they're backing us for government. And that's a challenge for all of us. But I put this squarely on Anthony Albanese. He has broken his promises and lied to the Australian people, and they are feeling it in their hip pocket.
1: Israel and Iran say they'll hold off on strikes for now, but both are warning future attacks will trigger retaliation. Reid Butler explains.
3: A fragile pause is the best way to describe this. Things got certainly nasty over the past 24 hours. Iran and Israel trading strikes for the first time since the April ceasefire. But both Iran and Israel today have said they're holding fire for now. Donald Trump, the US president, fears any kind of escalation could jeopardise his prospective peace deal to end this conflict. And he's personally called Israel's Prime Minister Benjamin Netanyahu multiple times, urging calm. Reid Butler, Los Angeles.
1: Life satisfaction among Australians has dropped across all age groups, now lower than it was during the pandemic. The research shows people are facing sustained financial pressure and that large portions of those surveyed would struggle to find $2,000 in an emergency. KPMG economist Terry Rawnsley says the cost of living is weighing on people more than the lockdowns did.
4: I think what we're seeing is the sort of cost of living crunch we've seen over the past 5 years is really kind of getting to people's life satisfaction. They just don't feel like getting ahead at the moment.
1: Red Cross Lifeblood is celebrating those who choose to roll up their sleeves this National Blood Donors Week. More than 75,000 donations are needed each year to keep up with demand. Lifeblood spokesperson Hannah Raymond says donors this week will receive a limited edition bandage.
5: Whether someone's living with an immune condition, undergoing cancer treatment or recovering from trauma, blood donation is the reason these life-saving treatments are possible and gives people hope in some of their hardest moments.
1: In other news, at least 35 people have now been confirmed dead after a magnitude 7.8 earthquake hit the southern Philippines. Officials say at least 10,000 families have been displaced due to the quake. A study's found the number of children with egg allergies has fallen since new infant feeding protocols were put in place. Australian guidelines were updated in 2016 to recommend parents introduce eggs in the first year of life. And a survey has found Netflix is Australia's most unused subscription service. Compare the Market report reveals 57% of respondents pay at least $119 a year without streaming any shows. This is Air News. In the AFL, Melbourne has beaten Collingwood in a nail-biter at the MCG. Jordan Tunbridge reports.
6: One of the biggest home and away fixtures on the AFL calendar did not disappoint. The annual King's Birthday Clash going down to the wire as Melbourne defeated Collingwood by 8 points at the MCG. Cozzy Pickett booted 3 goals, including the sealer in the dying seconds, and received the Neil Danaher Trophy for Best on Ground. Meantime, there are serious concerns for Demons forward and former Magpie Brody Mychek, who was taken to hospital with a sickening neck injury. Jordan Tunbridge, Melbourne.
1: And Adelaide AFL star Taylor Walker will miss Thursday night's clash against the Western Bulldogs after his one-match ban for rough conduct was upheld. A controversial penalty in the 76th minute has given Canterbury a 14-12 win over Parramatta in the King's Birthday NRL clash. Eels hooker Talon De Silva was penalised for a high tackle on Bulldogs 5'8 Matt Burton as Canterbury pushed for an equaliser. The Bulldogs' Max King says it was a close call.
7: Yeah, she was a bit tight there at the end, but yeah, just get the good to get the result.
1: And leg spinner Tanvir Sangar has been ruled out of Australia's upcoming men's ODI series against Bangladesh with a hamstring injury. Australian Independent Radio News.
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10: And let's have a look at what's happening for the weather. Today we're expecting partly cloudy and cool day. Minimum 12, maximum 21. We have had some rain here in Boona. If anyone measures the rain, I'd love to hear how much you've collected. If you can phone in and let me know. Wednesday, showers late, afternoon clouds and cool, 12 to 19. Thursday, morning clouds and cool, 13 to 23. And Friday, partly cloudy and cool, 12 to 23.
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10: And I've got a request now, and this one is for Chook. I'm still hunting down that other song for you, Chook, but in the meantime, I'm sure you might like to hear a bit of Slim Dusty with Cunnamulla Fella.

You know what I reckon? I reckon we've got it wrong. Our times are dominated by greed, multinationals, globalisation. The worth of almost everything is measured in economic terms. So, perhaps Ned's loyalty to family and mates, his refusal to bow to authority, and his championing of the poor and the oppressed strikes a chord and is as relevant today as it ever was. That's what I reckon.

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All birthdays and anniversary calls will be done once a day at 7:30 during the breakfast shows. When your birthday and anniversary message is read out, it will be included in the weekly draw each Friday morning. So phone 5463 1228 to register your birthday and anniversary call.

Anne, still looking a bit overcast outside, and I've just had Wayne and Dave on the phone from Tweed Heads, and it's miserable weather down there, apparently. Good weather for going to the movies. Wayne, I've got this request for you, which is very appropriate, Weather With You by Crowded House. I hope you enjoy.

And that was Crowded House with Always Take the Weather With You. And thanks very much for that request, Wayne, and I hope you enjoy your day and you can hide from the weather in the movie theatre. it sounds like a good plan to me. And now I want to play for you Slim Dusty's A Bad Day's Fishin'.

0: That was Slim Dusty with Bad Days Fishing. Beating a good day's work any time. A good song. Righty-o, we might hear from one of our sponsors.
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And it's 9:24 already. And it is actually the 9th of June today. It was my big brother's birthday yesterday. He's probably not listening. He's all the way down at Port Ferry, right, the southern end of Victoria, sorry. And I get icy winds there. Now, and I'd like to play for you now some John Williamson with Ancient Mountains. And I'm going to follow that up with Brian Cadd, Ginger Man.

That was Brian Cadd with Ginger Man. And that was a song in the 70s, 1972, that was released. Interesting lyrics there. It's currently 9:34 and you're listening to RIM FM 100.1. And we'll just hear from one of our sponsors.

let's have a little look at what's happening around the community. The Boona Weight Reduction Club is having a trivia morning. It's at 9:15 for a 9:30 start. I can't quite read what it is to play. I think it's $5, but I'm not sure. To play includes a light lunch. And come along on Monday. Oh, it's already happened, the 8th of June. Rightio. Scrap that one. I hope people had fun. It sounded very good. Let's see what else is happening here. Have you ever thought of becoming a member of REM FM 100.1? For as little as $20 a year, you can join our team of supporters and have the satisfaction of knowing that each time you tune into your community radio, you're playing a part in making our motto come to life, which is for the community, by the community. Membership is also a great way for those wanting to help us with activities such as fundraising, odd jobs, or maybe you have the desire to become one of our presenters. Talk to us today. Our number is 54631228, and let's discuss what membership would mean to you. It must be time for a bit more music. I'll play for you John Williams' song, and this is a duet with Adam Harvey, and it's King of the Road.

That was King of the Road, a duet with Adam Harvey and John Williamson. I might play a few songs in a row, so not hearing my voice all the time. So I'm playing for you now Smash Mouth with All Star, followed by Majestic and Boney M with Rasputin. And I was talking to someone out and about who wanted this as a request, but I can't remember who it was. So if you're listening and it was you, let me know. Otherwise, I hope you enjoy. It's a good song. And then that is going to be followed with George Ezra and Budapest.

0: And that was George Ezra with Budapest. And before that we had Boney M. Rasputin. And before that, Smash Mouth with All Star. And it is 9:50. We'll have the news coming, the Queensland news coming at 10 o'clock. And yeah, I'll just play one of our sponsor announcements for you now.
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0: That was the Madden Brothers with We Are Done. A nice chirpy song. I want to let you know about Meals on Wheels now. Boona Meals on Wheels are needing volunteers. Meals on Wheels is a local community volunteer group that delivers meals to aged and frail members of the community. Could anyone interested, or if they know of anyone interested in putting aside a couple of hours a month to help us out, that would be great. It's a wonderful, friendly organisation that's been running for over 40 years. We offer a voucher of petrol to help with running costs. If you're willing to help out, you can call Robin, and her number is 0417 165 331, or Jill on 0467 095 593. And see how we go. I think I've let you know about everything I need to let you know about as far as the sponsors go. I'll have a look and see what else is happening around the community. Let's see when the next markets, the next Springley country markets are on the 13th of June. So that'll be this coming Saturday. And they're held at Springley Park, Coronation Drive, Boona, between 7 a.m. and 12 noon. They have fresh fruit and vegetables, plants, bric-a-brac food, handcraft items, a coffee cart, plus many more stalls. The Boona Country Markets is a not-for-profit organisation, and all monies raised through site fees are returned back into your community. So that's very good to know. Who else have we got here? There's always lots. It's a very active community in the Scenic Rim. We've got just locally here, we've got Kalbar and Boona. There's always something happening, and I know Bow Desert has got heaps there as well as Mount Tambourine. So we're very fortunate. The Fassifern Salvation Army Family Store would like to thank the community for their continual support, whether in donating to the family store, shopping or volunteering. New volunteers are welcome. They're at 6 to 8 Park Street, Boona, and open Monday to Friday, 8:30 a.m. to 4 p.m. and Saturdays, 8:30 a.m. to noon. I'll take you into the news right now.
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2: This is Air News Queensland. I'm Lee Harrison. An investigation into drug trafficking in Brisbane has resulted in 16 people being charged with more than 90 offences. Police launched their investigation in January after receiving intel of methamphetamine being trafficked in the city's inner north. Officers have seized 1.6 kilos of the drug and more than $16,000 in cash. Queensland's juvenile crime scourge continues. Steve Barker reports.
3: Three teenage girls were injured after the stolen car they were travelling in crashed into a house in Logan, south of Brisbane. The red Hyundai Accent rolled five times before crashing into a two-storey house on Chambers Flat Road in Marsden. Police believe speed was an issue. Two 14-year-olds and a 15-year-old were all taken to hospital, one with serious injuries. No charges have yet been laid. Investigations are ongoing. Steve Barker, Air News.
2: Bicycle Queensland is teaming up with transport and public health organisations to help families cut fuel costs and swap to alternative transport options. The push comes as a temporary 26 cent a litre fuel tax cut is expected to expire on June 30. Chief Executive Dr. Matthew Burke says simple measures could improve public transport.
4: The most obvious is pop-up bike lanes, pop-up T2 lanes and T3 lanes, pop-up bus lanes, the kinds of things that we can do very quickly that aren't just governments telling people you need to drive less, but doing things that will actually encourage them to leave the car at home.
2: The state government is considering shifting the responsibility for curbing junk mail onto local councils. With more on that story, Peter Jones.
5: A consultation paper reveals a large and growing number of complaints about junk mail, which the report says is distracting from the more serious issues like illegal dumping. It's currently against the law to deliver junk mail to a letterbox or property where there are signs or markings that say words to the effect of "no junk mail". The government report also points out the current definition of junk mail exempts community newspapers, which it claims is the most common source of litter on footpaths. Environment Minister Andrew Powell has told the ABC the government's consulting stakeholders on the best way to manage junk mail, including the option of local governments taking a lead compliance role. Peter Jones, Air News.
2: And a Queensland